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0: And we're back. I want to thank Melissa D in the studio for, technology is a wonderful thing. We've had this discussion. When it works, it's great. But every once in a while, like, there's a wrench in the works and it just stops. But we fixed it. I did a little surgery and now we're back. And that Green Beret tune goes out to my buddy listening in Philly. I'm not exactly sure where he is, but he's out there. So thank you very much. And I apologize for the little hiccup that we had. But we also heard Wildwood Days and On the Way to Cape May to get you in the mood for the summer. Absolutely. It's not summer and we're not going down the shore unless we put on the Way to Cape May and Wildwood Days. I'm sorry. It's just not official until we hear that. All right. Well, the Barn Nature Center is a nonprofit educational animal sanctuary for rescued and rehomed exotic pets located at the intersection of Route 611 and Almshouse Road in Doylestown. Their interactive animal exhibits feature over 45 diverse species from around the world. They're a valued resource for environmental education, animal care, and community engagement, and they offer tours, camps, workshops, and outreach and parties. 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That's 445-205-0793. And we'll be back right after this.
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2: 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The smell of gun grease and their bayonets, they shine.

0: Yes, summer does mean fun. That song, I know it sounds like a Beach Boys song. It was not written by Brian Wilson. It was written by P.F. Sloan and Barry. They wrote a lot of songs for the Turtles, a lot, and other groups, and had huge hits with them. That song was Bruce Johnson and Terry Melcher, but it was also done by Jan and Dean and the Fantastic Baggies, all like in 1964. Everyone was jumping on the surf craze, especially after the British invasion arrived. And February, everybody got turned onto the Beatles from Ed Sullivan. And by the time summer rolled around, it was like, we better come up with something to get these folks back and listening to our song. So that was Summer Means Fun. And before that, we had Mungo Jerry in the Summertime, Brian Hyland, Itsy Bitsy Teeny Weeny, Yellow Polka Dot Bikini, Twisted by the Pool with Dire Straits, Sky Pilot by the Animals, in honor of Memorial Day, and of course, Summer Breeze, Seals and Crofts, the Kit Kats right out of Philadelphia, Let's Get Lost on a Country Road, and our Ballad of the Green Berets, Staff Sergeant Barry Sadler. I'm going to say hi. Got a call from Saratoga, New York. Thank you, thank you. Always good to hear from my friend up in Saratoga, and friend of the station, and friend, part of our radio family. It's 8 minutes before the hour of 9 o'clock, and we're just having a great time here, enjoying those summer sounds to take our mind off the fact that it feels like it's March. 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

just getting in some of those requests from Warrington and Maple Glen. Thank you, everyone. I'm so glad I got a whole crew listening tonight. And I hope this music put you in a better mood. I know it was like not such a crappy day, but oops. But the rain has stopped, so maybe it's gone for good. You know, RDV, we're broadcasting the parade tomorrow, the Warminster Memorial Day Parade. So make sure you check it out. Get your spot. Hopefully the rain has stopped for good. All right. Well, that was a tasty slice there, wasn't it? We had Every Mother's Son, Come On Down to My Boat, The Cowsills, Indian Lake, The Beach Boys, All Summer Long, Johnny Rivers, Submarine, by request from Cheltenham, Summer in the City, The Circle, Turn Down Day, The Sun Rays, I Live for the Sun, not written by the Beach Boys, but it was produced by Brian Wilson's father, Murray. And that wasn't even a top 40. It only went to about 50 or 51. But I remember hearing it way back in the day. Sidewalk Surfin', Jan and Dean, which actually sounds very much like Catch a Wave, both written by Brian Wilson, and Surf City, Jan and Dean. All right, it's 20 minutes after the hour of 9 o'clock, and I want to let you know that Laurel House is a nonprofit comprehensive domestic violence agency, and they now offer a 24/7 text line. The text line lets those unable to call the hotline to access resources, make a safety plan, and receive compassionate guidance anytime. So if you or a loved one needs assistance, you can just text the letters HOP.

0: 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That's 85511, and get some help from Laurel House.
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0: Brought to you by the same woman who had a huge hit with These Boots Are Made for Walking, Nancy Sinatra. That was Nancy Sinatra with Lee Hazlewood, who she did a lot of songs with from 1967. It was not a top 40. It made it to number 49. But Lee Hazlewood and Nancy Sinatra, they put an album out around that time. And I just remember hearing that song probably on Ed Sullivan. She was on Ed Sullivan a lot too, her and Petula. So we had Summer Wine. And what else did we have? I'll tell you in a second what else we have as soon as I find my... I'm falling apart here, kids. It's all right. It's almost over, Jerry. You'll be okay. Summer Wine. We had Walter Egan, Hot Summer Nights. Sunny Days from Lighthouse, a band out of Canada. Billy, Don't Be a Hero, Bo Donaldson and the Haywoods. Ruby, Don't Take Your Love to Town, Kenny Rogers in the First Edition. The Kinks, Sunny Afternoon. The Monkees, The Door into Summer. And that was that set. It's 9 minutes before the hour of 10 o'clock. And you know what happens at 10 o'clock? It's time for the Rock and Roll Rebel Radio Show with Melissa D, who saved me today. Thank you so much, my friend. I appreciate that. And she's got great stuff to take you into the wee hours of Monday. So keep it locked here on Radio Delaware Valley. Absolutely. And Melissa D and the Rock and Roll Rebel Radio Show. Hang on. I'm back. It's my producer barking orders again. I can't stand when that happens, you know? I'm just trying to do my job here, all right? All right. Well, let me tell you about some important things going on. There's going to be a Crafternoon at the Mercer Museum on Saturday, June 6th, from 1 to 3 p.m. You can celebrate Henry Mercer's birthday and make birthday-themed crafts in this family-friendly drop-in program. Lemonade will be served. 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The Mercer Museum is located at 84th South Pine Street in Doylestown. For more information or to register, you could go to mercermuseum.org or call 215-345-0210. That number again, 215-345-0210. And don't forget, coming up in just a few short minutes, it's the Rock and Roll Rebel Radio Show with your host, Melissa D, coming at you, 10 o'clock. We'll be back right after this.
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0: you offer your throat to the wolf with the red roses?
1: Will he offer me his mouth?
0: Yes.
1: Will he offer me his teeth?
0: Yes.
1: Will he offer me his jaws?
0: Yes.
1: Will he offer me his hunger?
0: Yes.
1: Again, will he offer me his hunger?
0: Yes.
1: And will he starve without me?
0: Yes.
1: Then does he love me?
0: Yes.
1: Yes.
0: On a hot summer night, would you offer your throat to the wolf with the red roses?
1: Yes.
0: I bet you say that to all the boys.
2: Yes, on a hot summer night, would you offer your throat to the wolf with the red roses? Of course, that's the beginning from the Bat Out of Hell album. You took the words right out of my mouth. And the words are leaving my mouth because it's time for me to make room for Melissa D and the Rock and Roll Rebel Radio Show coming your way. But I want to thank everybody who checked in by phone, by text, by email, on Facebook, however you did it, or even if you didn't do it, just thanks for hanging out with me on this Sunday night. And hopefully tomorrow will be a little bit nicer. Hopefully we'll be bringing you the parade, I guess, weather pending. See what happens, but check it out here. We will bring you the latest information, and I hope you're enjoying your weekend. Just take a moment to remember the reason for the day, and thank somebody's family for their service and for making the ultimate sacrifice, because basically that's why we're having a Memorial Day. I thank you. Next week, DJ Diesel will be in for me. I'm going to go do do the grandma gig next weekend. So I'll see you in two. Have a great night. Stay tuned for Melissa. And thanks for listening. Good night.

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Good evening, rock and rollers. Happy summer to happy Sunday to you. I'm back in the air chair. Last week, I had gone to a dance party the night before, Saturday night, and I tried talking over the music to my friends, and I kind of forgot how old I am and how my voice can get thrown out at the one little yell, thing of a yell, and my voice was shot last week, so I could not talk on air. Note to self, do not go to a dance before you have to be on air. And the week before that, I had a migraine. Thank you to the weather, I had one of those bad migraine headaches. But here I am, I'm back in the air chair, and I'm happy to bring you back in time to the roots of rock and roll and take this crazy train ride from the 1950s through the 70s, derailing us off a bit into the 1980s and beyond. At 11 o'clock, I will be opening up the vinyl vault, playing songs from my personal vinyl collection. And then at midnight, I kick off the morning with a blues block. So all aboard the WRDV, WLBS, WTHA FM train, where we take you down memory lane. And today is Memorial Day weekend. Memorial Day blessings to you. I guess that's how you can say it. It is the unofficial start to summer, and I know we like to party and have barbecues and drink and have fun, but please make sure to take a moment to remember each day of this weekend and, you know, have your friends stop, you know, shut the music off, you know, if you're in a big group, shut the music off, say, hey guys, listen, let's take a moment to remember what we are celebrating for. It's not really, okay, let me finish what I'm saying. It's for those who have sacrificed their lives for our freedom to have these celebrations and good times. So it is a celebration, but it's also a memorial for those who have sacrificed their lives for us to have these celebrations. Okay, back to the music. Here is First Class on RDV FM.

0: released in 1974, was number 4 on the top 40 charts, lasting there for 11 weeks. 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This is Melissa D with Rock and Roll Rebel Radio. 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And I want to give a great big shout out. Thank you to Mark who filled in for me last week. Okay, back to the music right after this on RDVFM.
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0: Okay, Bongo Rock by Preston Epps. That song was released in 1959. Before that, One Tin Soldier, The Legend of Billy Jack by Coven. That song was released in 1970. And then we heard, did you recognize the vocals on that song? Walking in Different Circles was the title. It was released in 1967, and it's Ronnie Dio and the Prophet. A young Ronnie James Dio on vocals. One of my favorite artists. Another one of my favorite artists. Willie and the Hand-Jive was before that. Johnny Otis, 1958 release. Seasons in the Sun by Terry Jacks. And on this day in music history, Mick Jagger and Marianne Faithfull were arrested on charges of marijuana possession. It was the same day the Rolling Stones released Jumping Jack Flash. So we heard Jumping Jack Flash by the Rolling Stones. And Searching was before that by the Coasters. That was released in 1956. And another on this day in music history. In 1941, Robert Allen Zimmerman was born in Duluth, Minnesota, and has been influential in popular music and culture for more than five decades. Early songs such as Blowin' in the Wind, which we just heard, and The Times They Are A-Changin' became anthems for the American civil rights and anti-war movements, and his six-minute single, Like a Rolling Stone, altered the range of popular music. I believe that's where the Rolling Stones got their name from that song. I'm not positive on that, but I'm just throwing that out there. I believe I read that somewhere, and I may come across that tonight. He has sold over 1 million records, making him one of the best-selling artists of all times. Now, if you guess, and of course if you recognize the vocals, Bob Dylan, you are correct. We heard again, Blowing in the Wind and Knocking on Heaven's Door. And Knocking on Heaven's Door goes out and up to heaven for Andy. And happy 85th birthday to you, Bob Dylan. And before that was Party Doll by Bobby Knox, released in 1957. This is Melissa D with Rock and Roll Rebel Radio. And let's go check out what's happening on the community bulletin board. The Friends of Huntington Valley's Library monthly book sale takes place on Saturday, June 27th from 10 a.m. to 2 p.m. in their book room, which is located on the lower level of the library. New items are added each month and all proceeds benefit the library. 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

And that concludes our vinyl vault for the evening. Had a little forgetfulness there. If you recognize the guitar sound from similar to the song prior to that, that's because it's the same guitarist in both songs. Zach Wilds with Black Label Society. It's the second song from their latest album, Engines of Demolition. I have not heard this album yet, any of the songs from it, except for when I play them here with you. I play a song for each show. The title of that song was Gatherer of Souls. Gatherer of Souls. And before that, do you remember when you remember the whole thing about Jimmy Swagger back in 1988 when Jimmy Swagger got caught with his pants down? Well, that song is dedicated to him. The song mocks Swagger as who was a loud, hypocritical opponent of heavy metal and rock music after the preacher was caught in a highly publicized sex scandal with a prostitute. The key details and meaning, I'm going to run through this really quick. Jimmy Swaggart was a prominent born-again, quote-unquote, TV preacher who frequently attacked Ozzy's music as evil and depraved. The hypocrisy, after campaigning aggressively against Ozzy and rock and roll, Swaggart was famously caught with a prostitute. Ozzy used the song to call out his hypocrisy, referring to him as our little Jimmy Swaggart. And the title, Miracle Man, is a sarcastic jab at the miracles and self-righteous image that Swaggart sold to his followers to make money, while secretly funding his own vices. And the music video, To Rub Salt in the Wound, the Ozzy Osbourne Miracle Man music video features an actor wearing a Jimmy Swaggart mask, recreating the preacher's infamous I Have Sinned public apology. So, yes, Ozzy was very good at doing things and, you know, getting, like, in your face with people who, you know, who are hypocrites, let's just say. Okay, keep rolling, Mel. On this day in music history, what did I just do with it? Hold on. Ooh, okay. I put away my iPad, or I moved my iPad over and forgot that I still needed it. There's two on this day in music history. I'm going to start with Queen, 1999. Freddie Mercury, who had died in 1991, was honored on a new set of millennium stamps issued by the Royal Mail. Here's a fun fact. According to Smithsonian Magazine, Mercury had a stamp collection of his own as a child between the ages of 9 and 12. He put together a substantial collection that included stamps from different British colonies. Though he died at the age of 45, he was known for his powerful vocal range and live performances, and as a composer of many of Queen's biggest hits, such as Bohemian Rhapsody, Killer Queen, Somebody to Love, Don't Stop Me Now, Crazy Little Thing Called Love, and what we just heard, We Are the

0: the champions. And then in 1969, here, where is it? The Who peaked at number 19 on the Billboard Hot 100 singles chart with Pinball Wizard. It was their fourth top 40 single in the United States. And it's Memorial Day weekend, and to kick off the vinyl vault, what better song to bring you back to schools, to school days in Greece? The movie and soundtrack was released in 1978, and it is basically about seniors graduating from high school. Even though the casts were not teenagers, anywhere close to being teenagers, I think the youngest was like 21 years old. I know I had checked on that, and I just did this, grabbed the album at the last minute. I'm like, oh, summer songs. We heard Summer Nights by Olivia Newton-John, John Travolta, and the rest of the cast member. It was a good movie, though. I gotta say that. And our radio family checking in from Chilhanton. We heard Fleetwood Mac's Angel. This is Melissa D with Rock and Roll Rebel Radio. Let's go over to the community bulletin board and check out what's happening. The Peace Valley Nature Center presents Grounded in Nature, which will be held on Sunday, June 7th from 1 to 2:30 p.m. Participants will explore different ways to deepen their relationship with the natural world through meditation, mindful walking, sensory exploration, and more. Mats for sitting on the ground will be provided, and the cost is $5 for non-members and free for members. The Nature Center is located at 170 North Chapman Road in Doylestown. 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

0: The Beatles, 8 days a week. Before that, we heard, probably some of you are probably having these, a few of these this weekend, Tequila Sunrise by the Eagles. That's actually one of my top favorites. I got to be in the mood for tequila. I'm not a tequila person, so I got to be in the mood for tequila. It's got to be a good tequila. Is one that you sip without anything. A really, really good one. But other ones you can mix with. Anyway, moving on. On this day, 3 years ago, we lost this beautiful and talented soul, Tina Turner, at the age of 83. We heard The Best, which features Edgar Winter doing the sax solo. That song reached number 15 on the top 40 charts, lasting there for 8 weeks. And it was number 12 in sales and number 20 airplay. Rest in peace, Tina. We miss you. And then another on this day in music history. I'm sorry, I was just having a piece of chocolate. I'm trying to get it out of my mouth while I'm trying to talk. Get it from being stuck on my tongue and, you know, on my lips. So my apologies if you hear a lot of lip smacking. In 1983, the Kinks released their 19th studio album, State of Confusion, which features singles Don't Forget to Dance, State of Confusion, and the song we just heard, Come Dancing. And kicking off that block was Navy Blue by Diane Reney. That was released March of 1964 and was number 6 on the charts. This is Memorial Day weekend, and please enjoy yourselves, but don't forget to remember why we have this weekend, why we are celebrating, quote-unquote, celebrating this weekend. Take a moment, and if you're having, you know, if you're having family get together and there's a lot of people around and you got music going, even if you have us going, shut us off for a few minutes and take a moment to honor those who have sacrificed everything for us to have our freedom to be able to have this, you know, this weekend, to be able to celebrate. Think about those who have passed. I lost my train of thought here and where I was looking. But yes, please remember those who have sacrificed their lives for us. It's, you know, called Memorial Day for a reason. So have fun, but also keep in mind why we are having fun. And let's get back to the music right after this on RDV-FM.
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0: Yeah, technology has been messing with me a little bit tonight, and it was messing with Jerry, too, earlier, so I apologize about that. 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
1: Yep, it's one of those nights I didn't play the correct sponsor and I needed to. Okay, let's try this again. 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

The great blues artists talked, the savviest rockers listened. Without the blues, there would be no rock and roll. It's Melissa D with Rock and Roll Rebel Radio, and that was Finest Loving Man by Bonnie Raitt. That was released in 1971. And before that, it was released in 1968, I believe it was Peter Green. Was in the band then. Long Gray Mirror by Fleetwood Mac. Dirty Low Down and Bad, Kept Mo, 1994. Hideaway by John Mayhall and Blues Breakers. And if you guys recognize the guitar, it's Eric Clapton. 1966, that song was released. Blues Around Midnight, and I should have played that kicking off the show, but I was having issues with my computer and my phone, and nothing was working out, so it just, like, skipped over my head until I was already in the middle of playing it. That was by Blind Willie McTell. That was released in 1972. Kicking off the blues block, Who Can You Trust? By Altered Five Blues Band. That is contemporary blues, and that was released February of this year, 2026. Before we kicked off the vinyl vault, I played It's All Right by Black Sabbath. And yes, that was not Ozzy Osbourne on vocals. It was actually the drummer, Bill Ward. That is from their 1978 Technical Ecstasy album. Here is what's happening on the community board.

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0: REO Speedwagon Riding the Storm Out. That is one of my favorite REO Speedwagon songs. There's a lot of good ones, and that's one of my favorites. Let the Good Times Roll, or Good Times Roll, actually, by the Cars. There's only one way to... There's only one way to rock. Sammy Hagar. Another good rocking song. I'm telling you, you're trying to go to sleep. You don't want to listen to our station tonight. You're going to be up rocking and rolling. Maybe after I'm done, which I'll be done in about 10 minutes, then you can kind of sit back and relax and, you know, unwind and go to sleep. But during my show, we're up and about and rocking and rolling and banging our heads. Where the River Flows was before that by Collective Soul, Double Vision by Foreigner, and kicking off that block, Fly Like an Eagle by the Steve Miller Band. This is Melissa D with Rock and Roll Rebel Radio, and let's go trot on down to see what's on the community bulletin board. The Silver Lake Nature Center offers free bird walks every Saturday from 7:30 to 9 a.m. through May. 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And the last day for this would be this Saturday, May 30th. That's about it for me today. I will be back to say my goodnights right after this on RDVFM.
1: Eric Weinmayer knew the risks. Less than 1,200 people had ever conquered Mount Everest, and more than 175 had died trying. 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And when he reached the summit, he didn't even see the view, because Eric Weinmayer is blind. He proved it doesn't take sight to reach the top. 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
0: Okay, it's about time for me to roll on out of here. Hopefully I'll be back next week if something doesn't come up. I know it's around this time I start getting my allergies, so cross your fingers I do okay. Because I really miss it when I'm out of the air chair and I'm not in the air chair. I really miss it because I really enjoy doing this for you. For me, it helps me unwind. It helps me ground. And I like to play songs that you want to hear. With that said, I leave you with, of course, it's an Ozzy song. It's an Ozzy cover from his Undercover album. But before that, thank you so much for listening. Thank you, Radio Family, for checking in with me. It's so great to hear from you. Have a great rest of your week. Have a great weekend, rest of your night. We're going to hear Ozzy Osbourne for What It's Worth. And please, have a healthy and safe Memorial Day. And also, please remember those who sacrificed everything, including their lives, for us to have this freedom to celebrate, quote unquote. And please think about the families who are missing their loved ones, who had sacrificed themselves. Memorial Day blessings to everybody. And I'll be back next week. Have a great week and a great weekend. The rest of your weekend. Here's Ozzy Osbourne on RDV-FM.

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this here's a story about the Rock Island Line. The Rock Island Line, she runs down into New Orleans. And just outside of New Orleans, there's a big toll gate. And all the trains that go through the toll gate, well, they gotta pay the man some money. But of course, if you've got certain things on board, you're okay, you don't have to pay the man nothing. And just now, we see a train, she's coming down the line. And when she come up near the toll gate, the driver, he

And the man say, well, you all right, boy, just get on through. You don't have to pay me nothing. And the train go through. And when he go through the toll gate, the train got up a little bit of steam and a little bit of speed. And when the driver think he's safely on the other side, he shout back down the line to the man. He said, I fooled you, I fooled you. I got pig iron, I got pig iron. I got old pig iron. Now I'll tell you where I'm going, boy.

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1: 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Their telephone number is 215-674-8000. 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

I could climb the snow-capped mountains, sail the mighty ocean wide. 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
2: 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POISE has been involved in getting legislation passed at the state and federal level that has successfully helped push back on those promoting steroid use. Protect Our Youth from Steroids is an official endorser of the Rodchenkoff Anti-Doping Act that is now federal law. 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

Welcome to the Commonwealth Club of California radio show. I'm Gloria Duffy, co-president and co-CEO of the club, a nonprofit, nonpartisan public forum where we present a wide range of thought leaders on the important issues of the day. Some of the most difficult issues for people to discuss civilly include abortion, views of our current president, transgender politics, crime and drugs, and of course, the Middle East. This last one was made even more difficult for people to discuss in respectful exchanges following the October 7, 2023 attack by Hamas, which killed more than 1,100 Israelis, and an Israeli response that flattened the Gaza Strip and killed tens of thousands of people. How did an already fraught situation come to this? How did we go from the hopes raised by the Oslo peace process to the despair of today? Is there a way out of the escalating violence? To learn more, we turn to Robert Malley, senior fellow and lecturer at Yale University's Jackson School, and the co-author of Tomorrow is Yesterday, Life, Death, and the Pursuit of Peace in Israel and Palestine. He advised three U.S. presidents, has a working knowledge of Palestinian leaders Yasser Arafat and Mahmoud Abbas, and participated in secret talks over decades. He is in conversation at Commonwealth Club World Affairs in San Francisco with Mark Danner, a journalist and professor at the University of California Berkeley Journalism School. Let's listen in.

0: Hello, ladies and gentlemen, and welcome to this evening's Commonwealth Club World Affairs program. Thank you for coming out. I'm Mark Danner. I'm a writer and journalist, and I teach journalism and English at UC Berkeley. And relevantly, I've done a fair amount of coverage of the Middle East. Tonight, I'll be talking with former U.S. diplomat Robert Malley about his new book. Robert Malley has served in senior Middle East positions in the administrations of Presidents Clinton, Obama, and Biden. And I should say he was special envoy for Iran under Biden, particularly relevant for our discussion today. He was president and CEO of the International Crisis Group, and he is currently a senior fellow and lecturer at Yale University's Jackson School. His new book is co-authored with Hussein Agha, who's his longtime collaborator, notably in many pieces for the New York Review of Books. The full title of the new book is Tomorrow is Yesterday, Life, Death, and the Pursuit of Peace in Israel-Palestine. So I would like to take advantage of the fact that you've had immense experience in dealing with Iran and the Iranians to start off with what's going on currently in the war, and then perhaps follow that string back to what we call the Middle East problem, which is Israel and Palestine. I find as we get closer to the ceasefire ending, things seem to get more and more confusing. I wonder if you could kind of lay out the situation as you see it at this point in the conflict.
1: First, thanks for all of you. Thanks to the Commonwealth Club. It's great to be here. It's very hard to summarize where we are today. We have sort of an impresario who, if he knows what he's doing, he's not really letting us in on his secret, because it seems like every day is a new objective, is a new plan, is a new whim, a new impulse. And I'm obviously talking about our president. But I do think a few things should be clear. Number one, this war never should have started. It was unlawful. It's unlawful for domestic reasons, but many presidents, unfortunately, including some that I've served, have ignored the letter of the law and declared war without referring to Congress. It's unlawful internationally. There's absolutely no basis for the war. It was unjustified. It was unnecessary. None of the arguments that had been made for this war hold any water. For me, very few things in life are incontrovertible. That's one of them. It's a war that is not just unjustified, unnecessary, illegal. It's one that is having huge consequences. People here could complain about the price of gas and the stock market. You know, we'll get over that, most of us, I think. Consequences for the Iranian people, not so much. I mean, they already had to suffer from a leadership that has had their interests at the very bottom of their list of priorities. But now a war that is, just quoting the president, that's going after bridges and infrastructure and the petrochemical industry and their aluminum and their steel factories, they're going to have to live with this for generations. And finally, the rest of the world, particularly middle and lower income countries, that are going to pay, and nobody here is going to see it, but it's going to really have repercussions for them for generations to come. So it is really a catastrophic war. And so where we are today is, it's very hard to know what the president wants. I would say that if what he's looking for is a deal that's going to make sure that Iran cannot acquire a nuclear weapon, that can be achieved. I would argue that it was achieved in 2015. I was part of the team that, with the leadership of President Obama, negotiated a deal that took care of the nuclear problem for at least a period of a dozen to 15 years. We're much worse off as a result of the president's tearing up the deal and then going to war. But I do think that if his goal was to reach a deal that would address that problem, it was doable. If his goal is to reach a deal that's going to open the Strait of Hormuz, which, by the way, was not closed before the war was launched, I think he could reach that too. But we just don't know what he's looking for. And so the reason it's so hard to answer the question is, if imagine any one of you sitting on the other side of the table with Vice President Vance, Steve Witkoff, and Jared Kushner. Number one, you're not sure what you're negotiating about because it seems to change every day. Is it just about the nuclear? Are there missiles? Are there drones? Is it Iran's support for its regional allies? You don't know whether the people at the other end of the table know what the president wants, because twice before during negotiations, President Trump decided to bomb Iran. And they don't know whether he knows what he thinks, because the president himself seems to change his mind almost on an hourly basis. So objectively, I think both sides have an acute interest in ending this war. I actually don't think President Trump wants to go on. It's not helping him politically. It's costing economically. He cares about the stock market. Stock market's going to suffer. So I think he wants an exit. I think the Iranians want an exit, not by sacrificing core interests, but they want an exit because of the economic cost. They need relief from the destruction. They need sanctions relief. So objectively, one would say there is a zone of potential agreement, but it's very hard to get there. You have the mistrust that existed before President Trump, and that's been compounded to the nth degree because of everything the president has done to convince the other side that he's unreliable.
0: It seems an irony of the present situation that the previous agreement, which, as you point out, accomplished a major one of his goals, could be the enemy of achieving an agreement now. That is, he needs to achieve something that people will say is dramatically better than what Obama achieved.
1: I want to give credit where credit is due. If the president achieves even 5 years of no enrichment, that's more than the Iran deal of 2015. Iran had not agreed to suspend enrichment. Iran could always enrich, but just at low levels. I'd be the first, and I've said this publicly, if the president can achieve that, I would say that part of the deal, at least, is stronger than the one that Obama negotiated. Would that justify the war, the destruction, what it's done to Iranians, what it's done to people around the world? Absolutely not.
0: Mm-hmm. Is there a chance that his larger assumption could be right? That is, that there's a degree of caution built into the expertise within the government surrounding the use of American power, and that, in fact, if we weren't so cautious, some of these longer-term problems could be solved?
1: So on the one hand, I do think it's the role, it's ingrained in experts, analysts, to think about the worst-case scenario. I mean, put yourself in their shoes. If you say the sky's going to fall and the sky doesn't fall, nobody's going to be mad at you. You're happy the sky didn't fall. If you say the sky won't fall and it does fall, then people are going to say, well, why didn't you tell me that, you know, because you only remember the person who was the optimist when he was wrong. You don't really remember the pessimist. And I also think, and I plead guilty, that I always advocated caution when it came to the use of force in the Middle East, because I have a lot of skepticism about the utility and the effectiveness of the use of force. Does that mean that sometimes I thought the consequences would be worse than they would be? Yeah, absolutely. Do I think that that means that, in fact, the U.S. should have used force more often than it did? Absolutely not, because I think if you look back, the immediate impact of the use of force may not be as bad as people expect. Yeah. And we do tell the story in the book time and again. The U.S. believes that it has a short-term success, which it may have. In long-term, it backfires. Think of Afghanistan, think of Iraq, think of Iran itself with the coup against Mossadegh in 1953. One case after another. And think of Israeli victories in Lebanon, which lead to the rise of Hezbollah. Trying to contain Palestinians, you give rise to Hamas. I mean, there's case after case after case where short-term victories give rise to long-term, maybe they're not defeats, but major setbacks and major problems, and the Middle East is choke full of them.
0: Mm. This book is really about the two-state solution, and it's a kind of goodbye to the two-state solution. Maybe I should begin by simply asking you to explain, tomorrow is yesterday. Can you tell us what you and your co-author mean by that?
1: So the moment when Hussein and I discussed writing the book, it was in the aftermath of October 7th. And we were hearing a lot of people saying things along the following lines. This was, and October 7th and obviously the war that followed, that these were crazy Islamists, fanatics, who were trying to disrupt whatever process they were trying to disrupt. Or it was, and the war that followed was the war of a bunch of extremists, you know, Netanyahu, Ben-Gvir, Smotrich, the extreme right wing in Israel, as if both the action of October 7th and the war that Israel waged in its aftermath were aberrations, anomalies. And our view was these were quintessential expressions in magnified form, intensified form, reenactments of the struggle between Israelis and Palestinians. So this was not an anomaly. It was a resurgence of the past. And when we looked at where the Israelis and Palestinians were in the aftermath of all of that, and it's very reminiscent of where they were decades ago, without a common vision of where they were headed, with the Palestinians completely adrift, leaderless, almost a second Nakba, if you will, Israel, which had felt threatened in its existence and responds with overwhelming force, but doesn't really know what to do with its victory. If you go back, even the words that were used in the wake of all this, I said Nakba, genocide, Holocaust, pogroms, all the words are coming back to us from the past. And partly what we tried to say with the title is, what's happening now is not new. It's evidence that things have simply not changed that much. And the sub-theme is the 30 years so of the Oslo process in which both Hussein and I participated in different ways. I was part of the Clinton and Obama team working on Israel-Palestine. Hussein was an unofficial advisor to the Palestinians for much longer than I was working on the American side. So that period in which we had both participated, it vanished into thin air, as if it meant nothing, right? I mean, what about all the peace process working for a two-state solution? We're back to the most essential, visceral conflict between two national movements. And that is yesterday.
0: I think if you follow this issue closely, you want to lean forward and say, well, wait a minute. We were so close. You were so close. There were these moments at Camp David, after Camp David, all of these moments in which this whole conflict was reduced to a handful of issues, and the matter separating the parties on this handful of issues was very, very small. So was that all an illusion? Or are you simply saying that that was the moment to get there, we didn't get there, and now we're plunged into the past?
1: Both, in the following way. First of all, this notion that we were that close, hogwash. Camp David, we were never close. And I was there, and you know, on none of the issues were the parties close. They weren't close in terms of the borders. There was no map shown at Camp David. They hadn't barely scratched the surface of the question of refugees. They still hadn't agreed on Jerusalem. They didn't agree on security. So what had they agreed on? So at some level, I would say they were never that close. Now, the real question to me is whether it was even possible at some point to reach a two-state solution. And I believe with a different U.S. policy, with different circumstances, it may have been possible to press the parties and push them and get them to a point where they really didn't have that much of a choice. But the two-state solution was never the natural landing place of either the Zionist movement or the Palestinian National Movement. It was forced upon them, and maybe with the right forms of coercion and pressure, you could get them there. How long it would have lasted, how authentic it would have been, that's a different question. But in some ways, the main flaw of the approach to the peace process is that it misdiagnosed the problem. And it goes to the way you presented it, which is, it's just a matter of getting the percentage right. We haven't drawn the line in the West Bank in the right place. We haven't quite divided Jerusalem in the right way. We haven't found the right words to express how the refugees who are not going to return, but nonetheless their rights are going to be respected. We haven't found the right security arrangement that's going to make Israelis feel fully secure. As if it were a technical problem. That was misdiagnosing the problem. If you misdiagnose the problem, you can't solve it, because the problem is much deeper. It's historical, it's emotional, it has to do with the aspirations, the fears, the anxieties, the yearnings of both sides. And then you try to fit it into this box that you call the two-state solution by drawing a line on the map. You know, the most elemental fact is the conflict didn't begin in 1967. So it wasn't about only who's going to control the West Bank and Gaza. It started at least in 1948. I think many would say that it started at the turn of the 20th century. It started with the conflict of two national movements, one of which the Palestinians were looking for, certainly after 1948, redemption, justice, return. And on the Jewish-Israeli side, the Zionist side, they were looking for absolute security, absolute safety for understandable reasons. And it's hard to distinguish absolute security and absolute safety from absolute supremacy, which is hard to reconcile with the existence of a meaningful sovereign Palestinian state. And on the Palestinian side, it's hard to reconcile justice, return, restitution with the existence of a Jewish state of Israel. So neither side really believed in what they were told to believe in and which they told us they believed in order to please the U.S. and others. So I really would dispute the notion that they were ever that close, mm-hmm. but I also would say, what were they close to? And they were not really close to the solution that we believed we were forging. I think the notion that there's going to be a solution for all times, that that's what we were close to achieving, that is really, again, misdiagnosing what this was about. And part of what stood in the way of an outcome is that we were telling both sides, you got to give up your dream. You're telling the Palestinians, once you have this outcome, that's it. You're not going to raise a question of the refugees. You're not going to raise a question of the rest of the territory. You're not going to raise a question of justice. You have to be satisfied with this. And you're telling the Israelis the same thing. That's it. You know, whatever dreams Zionists may have, this is the limit of it. And we speak of an anecdote where one of my former colleagues traveled to Northern Ireland with some Israeli rabbis who never left Israel before. And they go to Northern Ireland, and when they leave, they say, maybe there's a way to coexist with the Palestinians. That falls short of absolute peace, resolution of our conflict, end of claims. That was the moniker that we had used. You know, both sides, Catholics and Protestants, still retain their dream. Nobody told them that if they agreed to this, they have to give up their dream. And maybe the way for Israelis and Palestinians to coexist is to retain their dreams, find modes of coexistence that doesn't ask either one to give up what they hold dearest. We don't offer a solution in the book, but that's one of the pathways, which is maybe you got to give up this notion of two ethno-national states because it doesn't answer so many of the questions that have animated their struggle for so long. And I'll end with this. You know, if you ask many religious Israelis, Hebron matters much more to them than Tel Aviv. And if you ask many Palestinians, they would say, you know, our struggle began and was born of the pride of the refugees. That's the Palestinian National Movement. Again, it didn't begin in 1967. It began well before. And all of the Palestinian leadership were Palestinian refugees for whom the struggle was about return.
0: I mean, it is fascinating, the analysis that you give of Camp David, in which you essentially say that the Palestinians, and Arafat in particular, who's a very intriguing figure in this book, as he is in many others, felt that by being there, they had made the concessions already, that they had essentially said, we are settling for 22%. Yeah. Yeah. And the entire framing of the summit was about further concessions. But it seems hard to believe that others didn't realize that. That's not a very subtle.
1: Yeah, but it's not just realizing it, it's feeling it. It's right. I mean, and understanding, I come from a different background. And so part of the book is about Hussein and myself. And I was an American official and I did my best, I hope, to try to promote U.S. interests and defend U.S. interests. But I came from a different background. My father was a sort of a marginal figure in every group that he belonged to. So he was Egyptian, but he was Jewish. That puts him in one minority camp. He was Jewish, but he was anti-Zionist and pro-Palestinian. That makes him another minority. He moves to the U.S. and he is very anti-American, you know, denounces American policy so much so that he leaves, starts in a magazine in France, but he was expelled from France because he was so hostile to French foreign policy. So that's his background. The first person I met who was either Israeli or Palestinian is Yasser Arafat. So I'm just saying this to say that that was my experience, the experience of the people who became very close friends, you know, really people I think had huge hearts, tried to do the right thing, members of the American peace team. They had a very different background. I think the vast majority of them were Jewish. I am too, but they were Jewish, but they came from a background in which the history of Israel was what mattered more. And I'm sure the first person they met was either Israeli or Palestinian, was Israeli, who would tell them the stories that they heard. So that's what I mean. It's not intellectually, you may know, yes, there are two sides, but where are your sensitivities? What do you understand? And I think we all make an effort, but I know my biases. Everyone has them. And at the end of the day, it's very hard to put yourself in other people's shoes, but I think that's the only way you're going to get somewhere.
0: One of the most interesting parts of the book, I thought, was the very artfully done introduction of the co-authors' respective histories. Perhaps you'd like to say a word about the background of Hussein.
1: Yeah, so we've had a tempestuous intellectual relationship where we disagree as often as we agree and we fight and everything. But I think what brought us together, why back in 2001, we decided to write the first article we wrote, and then we wrote about 20, mostly for the New York Review of Books. What we had in common was that sort of insider-outsider identity. I just described mine. Hussein was advising Palestinian leadership, but he's not Palestinian. He's Lebanese. He has a British passport. His parents were Iranian and Iraqi. He's a Shiite. Most Palestinians are not. He never wanted to join sort of any officialdom because he wanted to maintain his independence. His closest relations on the Israeli side happen to be on the Israeli right. He feels more honesty on the part of the Israeli right because they say, yeah, we want all the land and you want all the land, and at least let's be honest about it. Now let's see what we could do. And he felt that the parts of the Israeli left tended to be, in his view, a little more duplicitous, in which they would act in ways that he felt were a bit dismissive. And their argument, which was we need two states because of the demographic threat, he viewed as the height of not just arrogance, but even with a tinge of racism. How can a people be a demographic threat? So his whole identity is unorthodox too. And I think that's what brought us together, that neither one of us fit completely in the camp in which we landed, but we felt enough solidarity with that camp to keep a foot in it. And so whenever I was not in government, we would write articles together.
0: I'm going to read some questions from the audience. What do you think will be the impact in Gaza, the West Bank, Lebanon, the Iran conflict, and relations with Palestinians if Netanyahu loses the next election in Israel?
1: It's a great question. Part of what we say in the book is, coming back to October 7th, this was not a Hamas operation that has nothing to do with Palestinian history. There's a long tradition of Palestinians who are trying to inflict major harm on Israelis because they think it's the way for them to exact revenge, but also to make the Israelis feel that something is going to have to give, something is going to have to change. So you could go back to the history of the non-Islamist Palestinians who hijacked bus, who attacked schools. So there's nothing peculiarly Islamist about October 7th, and there's nothing peculiarly Netanyahu about the response. The response polls are incontrovertible, that a majority of the Israeli people felt that this was just the right amount of force or not enough. So I think we would make a mistake by thinking that if Netanyahu goes, it's a revolution. It's a revolution perhaps in Israeli domestic politics, right, in terms of judicial reform, democracy. But in terms of relations with the Palestinians and the region, listen to what the Israeli opposition is saying. They're not that critical of Netanyahu because he went too far. They're criticizing him for the ceasefire in Lebanon. They're criticizing the ceasefire in Iran. So who knows who will come, and maybe they will be more receptive to the criticism from the Europeans and whoever will be in power here. But I think there is a mistaken assumption that, again, there's some aspects of Israeli policy that are very peculiar to the right, and that has to do with, you know, the future of Israeli internal politics. In terms of the attitudes of the Palestinians and others, I don't know that things would have been that different. I would say, to be fair to the opposition, I think what's happening on the West Bank is a form of settlement enterprise on steroids. And there's been more new settlements since this new government in the last few years than in all the preceding history of Israel. So I'm not claiming that everything would be the same. It would be a much lower but slower gradual settlement enterprise, and you wouldn't have the same levels of settler violence with IDF complicity. So my point is not that everything would be the same, but I think you would have a slower trajectory. You wouldn't have a radically different one. Again, short of changes in the kind of cost-benefit analysis that Israel has to make, if there's more pressure from the United States, more pressure from the rest of the world, then that could have an impact. But one thing I would warn my friends who are a Democratic Party is, if you have a new government and Bennett and Lapid or some combination of Gantz or whatever, Eisenkot, are in power in Israel, that shouldn't mean that American policymakers say, our job is done, now we could turn to something else. You know, we dodged a bullet. Because the same condition, I mean, you know, there've been governments from Labor, governments from Likud for the last X number of years. It's not a moment to say, well, now we finally have an Israeli government that is one with which we're comfortable, and so back to business as usual. Some lessons have to be learned from the past. And sometimes I fear that there'll be too quick a desire to go back to business as usual if Democrats are in power, rather than say, we're grateful that it's not as bad as it was, but we have to make sure that it's much better than it has been.
0: We're at the end of our time. I've got two more questions and I'll push them together. How prevalent is the torture and sexual abuse of Palestinian prisons in Israel? Are such human rights violations generally accepted by Israeli society. And then a question about Joe Kent. Was he accurate in stating that the Israel lobby helped pressure Trump into war? What role did Miriam Adelson might have played in the decision?
1: Let me start with the last one. I have no doubt that Prime Minister Netanyahu wanted President Trump to go to war. Mm-hmm. And, you know, he's wanted it for decades. And I almost feel like saying, so what? Some people were telling President to go to war. Others, Gulf countries, Arab countries, were telling him not to. He chose to listen to one, not to the other. That's on him. I wish that the Israeli prime minister hadn't given that advice. I think he played to the part of Trump that he knew would be receptive to that argument. And if, in fact, as was reported in the Times, some people were saying, we're calling bullshit, to quote them on what, then, yeah, so he made these predictions that the Iranian regime would fall right away. He was wrong. American officials knew he was wrong. President Trump decided to go in that direction anyway. So I don't know, Joe Kent. I suspect he's saying it partly because he wants to make Trump be he had the right ideas and others forced him into the wrong place. President Trump made the decision, and I'm not going to look for any other scapegoat. On the other question, there's a lot of reporting about it, reporting from Israelis as well. Did the Israeli public accept it? I don't want to generalize. I assume a lot of Israelis don't want to listen, don't want to hear it. You know, we all have this habit of trying to find the news that we like and ignoring the news that we find less agreeable. I assume there's some Israelis who may think, you know, they deserve it given what they did to us. I don't know. I can't answer that question. I do think that there's a lot more happening on which light needs to be shed. I mean, we need to know exactly what happened October 7th, but we need to know what's happened in Israeli prisons because it's a story that deserves to be told.
0: Our thanks to Robert Malley, co-author of Tomorrow is Yesterday, Life, Death, and the Pursuit of Peace in Israel-Palestine. I'm Mark Danner. Thank you and good evening.

0: Thanks so much for listening to the latest Commonwealth Club radio show. I'm Gloria Duffy, co-president and co-CEO of the club. Today, we presented Robert Malley in conversation with Mark Danner. Malley is the author of Tomorrow is Yesterday. 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

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I'm Dave Solomon. A lot of good music ahead. 10 o'clock, as we do every year here at RDV, we'll be broadcasting the Warminster Memorial Day service, followed by the parade. 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

At 8:10 on RDV, getting this Monday, May 25th edition of Big Band Monday off to its official start, Big Band Voodoo Daddy and Mambo Swing. A lot of great music coming up in the next couple of hours at 10 o'clock, as RDV does every year. We're going to be broadcasting the Warminster Memorial Day service and parade, weather permitting. Well, looks like the rain is going to be stopping soon, so that should be able to happen. Right now, we continue on musically. Here's Anita O'Day.

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0: On RDV, Peggy Lee, Everything's Moving Too Fast. Before that, Mark Murphy from his 1958 album, Let Yourself Go, and Lullaby and Rhythm. He's backed up by the Ralph Burns Orchestra. Starting things off, Anita O'Day, and I ain't getting any younger. As we approach 8:20, we'll check out the RDV Community Bulletin Board. 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

On RTV, that's from England, Humphrey Littleton, a tune called Hop Frog. Also heard from Sidney Bechet, along with Pops Foster, Big Sid Catlin, and on guitar, Teddy Bunn, and Bechet's Steady Rider. Louis Armstrong of the All-Stars, Dr. Jazz. Before the break, it was Tex Beneke and his band, a tune called Deep Night. And starting things off, he wrote it, so he might as well perform it. Louis Prima and his orchestra featuring John Vivano on drums and Sing, Sing, Sing. It is 8:40 at Big Band Monday here at WRDV, Radio Delaware Valley, streaming worldwide, WRDV.org. You have friends and family overseas, let them know about that. I'm Dave Solomon. We're going to continue now by going to 1968 and the big band of Gene Estes.

Playoff full trombones on them.

0: On RDV at 8:51, the big band of Dick Grove, a tune called Good and Plenty. Before that, Elliot Lawrence and his orchestra recorded live at Steel Pier, Walking My Baby Back Home, and Gene Estes and his band starting things off, and All About Henry. Check out the RTV Community Bulletin Board. 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

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Now when he turtle doves me, that's murder. Now when he feels temperamental, I just let him have his way. I can only see him twice a week, he's a member of the PWA. Now when my baby caresses me, it's murder. But if he ever dispossesses me, I will commit murder. 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That's murder.

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He's a guy that's got that swing. But when he shakes that thing, that's murder.

On RDV's Big Band Monday, I'm Dave Solomon. You just heard from Lil Armstrong and her swing orchestra with It's Murder. Before that, Artie Shaw and the band, a tune called Aesop's Foibles. And starting off the hour, Woody Herman, Your Father's Mustache. Before the break, The Skyliners and Pennies from Heaven. Also heard from Lloyd Price and You're Nobody Till Somebody Loves You. And starting it all off, Frankie Lyman along with Count Basie and the band and Glowworm. Right now, we're going to continue on with Sinead O'Connor.

0: On RDV, that's Kirstie McCall from her album Tropical Brainstorm and Designer Life. Bobby Darin before that, Artificial Flowers, and Sinead O'Connor, and You Do Something to Me. Coming up at 10 o'clock, as we do every year at RDV, we'll be broadcasting the Warminster Memorial Day Service and Parade right here at RDV, all that starting at 10. Check out the RDV Community Bulletin Board. The Friends of Huntington Valley Library's monthly book sale takes place Saturday, May 30th from 10 a.m. So if you missed it, well, too bad. 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It was at the lower level of the library. If you want to know when the next one is, give them a call at 215-947-5138. And that library is located at 625 Red Lion Road in Huntington Valley. Again, the phone number to call is 215-947-5138. Find out when the next one is coming up in June.
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0: quiet game called Gin Rummy. Boy, I sure was a sight, 'cause I got into a fight with the guy that took my money. Whenever payday rolls around, I run right straight home, you see. But it seems while I'm homeward bound that somebody takes my money from me. I thought my wife was a wife for life. I even call her my honey bunny. Now she eats caviar and drives a Cadillac car with the guy that took my money. Hey, buddy, you ever play any checkers?
1: Yeah, I play a little. How do you play?
0: Oh, I don't hardly play at all.
1: Oh, yeah?
0: That's just what the little man said to me, the guy that took my money. All right, step right up, put your money on the table. Put your money on the shelf and find a little bean. Oh, this is the easiest game in the world to figure out. Yeah, that's just what the little man said to me. He's the guy that took my money.
2: All you have to do is put the bell on your tongue in this manner, and immediately your voice is restored.
0: I'll try some of that stuff, mister.
2: All right, here you are, partner. Put it right on your tongue.
0: All right, thanks.
2: How is it?
3: Oh, I can't say a word.
2: Oh, wrong pills.
0: Hey, buddy, you see that bridge over there?
1: Yeah.
0: That's the Brooklyn Bridge. You want to buy it?
2: Oh, yeah. How much?
0: Oh, I can get it for you cheap.

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On RDV, Dusty Springfield, and Since I Fell for You. Before that, Tony Bennett along with Katie Lang, and You Can't Lose a Broken Heart. Joe Harrop from England before that with If It Wasn't for Bad. Before the break, you heard from Fats Waller, You Had an Evening to Spare. Harry the Hipster Gibson with a Gambler song, starting everything off Gene Phillips and the Rockers with Rock Bottom. 19 minutes away before we go out to the Warminster Memorial Day service, followed by the parade, which RDV does every year. To head up in that direction, here's Benny Goodman.

0: On RDV's Big Band Monday, Harry James and the Yorkster with Big Boy. And before that, Sarah Vaughan's wonderful and starting things off, Benny Goodman and his band, a tune called Shirley Steps Out. Check out the RDV Community Bulletin Board. The Railroad Museum of Pennsylvania, located in Strasburg, Lancaster County, features numerous events throughout the year. Next one up will be Conrail History and East Broad Top Railroad Ramble. That'll be Saturday, June 20th. 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That'll be happening again in just about 10 minutes.
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3: 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I know we're going to have a good time.

0: There you have Glenn Gray, the Casaloma Orchestra, and Stella by Starlight. And we also heard from I Lost My Heart in Hartford, Les Elgart and the band with the Uptowners, and 42nd Street from the Dorsey Brothers. Coming up in just a couple of minutes, we're going to be heading out for the Warminster Memorial Day service and parade. And to head up that way, we're going to go to the Newport Jazz Festival 1960.
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0: We're now going to join the Warminster Day Memorial Service in progress.
1: Ceremonies, I'd just like to say, as we approach our 250th birthday for this nation, as I do every year, I want to say that Memorial Day is all about honoring those that have fallen and did not come home to protect our country and our Constitution. So after that, I'd like to introduce Leo Baranowski. He'll be our master of ceremonies. Leo is a junior at William Tennant High School. In 2025, Leo completed his journey to earn the title of Eagle Scout. His ambitious Bat Box Eagle Scout project will leave a lasting environmental impact on Warminster Township. And I'll leave him to speak a little bit about that. Leo is a natural leader, a diligent student, as well as being an accomplished musician. He's honored to have the opportunity to serve as the master of ceremonies today in this year's Memorial Day ceremony. So I'd like to introduce Leo Baranowski.
2: Hello, good morning, and welcome to the annual Warminster Township and Warminster BFW Post 6493 Veteran Memorial Day service. Every year on Memorial Day, we stop to honor the memory of our departed brothers and sisters who have sacrificed a part of all of their lives to provide us with the freedom that we enjoy in our country today. The veterans of Foreign Wars Post 6493 is very proud and honored to be working alongside Warminster Township to produce this special day. Please rise as the Reverend Mindy Campbell of the First Presbyterian Church of Warminster gives the invocation and prayer. Following invocation, remain standing for the singing of the national anthem and recitation of the Pledge of Allegiance.
3: Let us pray. God of love, God of justice, God of peace, help us to treasure every blessing you have showered upon us, especially today as our nation pauses to remember those in the military who gave their lives to protect those freedoms that are enshrined in our Constitution. Bless and comfort the families whose loved ones made the ultimate sacrifice, and give them your loving protection. And Lord, preserve the lives of our men and women in uniform as they defend our country today. And let your peace prevail among the nations, especially in places where there is war. And most of all, we pray that you would turn the hearts of all people and all nations to where true peace is to be found, the peace that surpasses all understanding. Amen.
1: All right, I'd like to introduce our singer for today for the national anthem, Kalina Vieira from William Tennant High School. Yeah. We're happy to have her here. She's an outstanding musician at the William Tennant High School chorale and band programs. So if I may, I'll bring her up to the podium. Or where is she? No. Right here. Okay, come on up. And we'll ask the VFW Post 6493 Honor Guard to raise the American flag, and please join us.

0: please remain standing and join Boy Scout Troop 139 as they will lead us in the Pledge of Allegiance. As we recite the Pledge of Allegiance, the flag will be lowered to half staff and will remain there for 24 hours. I pledge allegiance to the flag of the United States of America and to the Republic for which it stands, one nation, under God. Please be seated. Please join me in welcoming today's special guests and dignitaries, Commonwealth of Pennsylvania State Representative Brian Monroe. On behalf of United States Congressman for the 1st District, Brian Fitzpatrick, Kevin Von Garzon. On behalf of Commonwealth of PA State Senator Frank Ferry, Natalie Schwazpalo, Recorder of Deeds, Robin Robinson, Warminster Township Board of Supervisors, Chairperson Kenneth Hayes, Vice Chair Catherine Prescator, Secretary Chuck Hayback, Treasurer Mary Owens, and Supervisor Janice Charlton, Warminster Tax Collector Nicole Rainier, District Justice Christopher O'Neill, Township Manager Tom Scott, Assistant Township Manager Jill Mayer, Reverend Mindy Campbell of the First Presbyterian Church of Warminster, School Board Members Patty Croson, President Tony Sadowski, Vice President Eric Baranowski, Kathleen McGuire, Michael Hartline, Township Auditors Jane Taylor, Bob Guarinini, Nikki Verward, Post 6493 Commander Richie Brennan and Auxiliary President Evelyn Brennan, Dr. Reverend Grace Song, one Institute of Graduate Studies, Buddhist Studies Department Chair. Special thank yous go out to the Warminster Township Supervisors, Warminster Township Manager, Warminster Township Parks and Recreation Department, Warminster Township Public Works Department, Warminster Police Department, Boy Scout Troop 139, Girl Scout Troop 21520, the Warminster Township Fire and Ambulance, Radio Station WRGV, Warminster Amateur Radio Club, members of VFW Post 6493 and Auxiliary. Without their hard work and support, today's Memorial Day service would not be possible. Thank you. It is now my honor. It is now my honor to introduce today's keynote speaker. Jonathan Bittner served in the U.S. Army for close to 9 years and deployed to Afghanistan from 2007 to 2008. After being medically retired from the Army in 2013, Jonathan spent several years giving back to veterans in various roles, including as a crisis hotline operator, Director of a peer support nonprofit, and through active involvement in the VFW, where he has held multiple positions within the state. In pursuit of a career in mental health, he returned to school in 2017 to complete his bachelor's degree in psychology, followed by a master's degree in clinical counseling and counseling psychology. With a trauma certification, he is currently working toward a PsyD at Immaculate University. Jonathan is the co-chair of the Military Special Interest Group for the International Society of Traumatic Stress Studies and serves on advisory initiatives connected to institutions such as the University of Pennsylvania and other organizations focused on mental health and suicide prevention within military communities. He is also the co-chair of the Honor and Courage Foundation, a nonprofit dedicated to supporting veterans, first responders, and their families. Jonathan is a mental health therapist and the founder of Chestnut Hill Therapy Collective. He specializes in trauma and works primarily with veterans, first responders, and their families. It is an honor and a privilege on this day of remembrance to welcome Jonathan Bittner to the podium.
1: All right, good morning, everyone. Thank you for allowing me the privilege of standing here with you today. Memorial Day has always been a difficult day for me, not because I don't understand its meaning, but because I understand it too well. For many people, Memorial Day marks the unofficial beginning of summer. It becomes cookouts, family gatherings, and long weekends. And while there is nothing wrong with celebrating life and being with the people we love, today asks something more of us. Today asks us to pause, to remember, to carry names and faces that time sometimes tries to pull away from us. Today is not about those who came home. Today is about those who never did. I served in the United States Army for nearly 9 years and deployed to Afghanistan 2007 through 2008. Like many veterans, service changed me. Some lessons from service stay with you forever. You learn about sacrifice, brotherhood, loyalty, and courage. But you also learn that war leaves marks on people long after uniforms are folded and boots are put away. Some wounds are visible, but many are not. Over the years, I've worn many titles: soldier, veteran, crisis hotline operator, mental health clinician, advocate, founder. But beneath every title is simply a man trying to make sense of his own journey. There were many times in my own life when I struggled deeply. Times when I carried things I didn't know how to put down. Times when the weight of experiences, memories, and loss felt heavier than I ever wanted to admit. And if I'm being honest, there were moments where I wondered if I was strong enough to carry it all. I think many veterans understand this feeling because military culture teaches us to push through, drive on, and keep moving. And while resilience matters, what I have learned is that strength is not pretending pain does not exist. Strength is carrying it anyway, because grief never truly leaves us. We simply learn how to carry it. And for me, Memorial Day has names attached to it. Some names are not from history books. Some names are personal. One of those names is Specialist Derek Holland. I think about Derek because that's a thing about loss in combat. You do not remember people as statistics. You remember ordinary moments. You remember laughter, conversation.

impersonation. Looking back now, that's what stays with me. Not just the difficult moments, not just the hardships. I remember Derek making people laugh. I remember a human being, a friend, a soldier. Because before names are etched into memorials, before ceremonies and speeches, they were people. And every Memorial Day, those memories return. I also think about the Battle of Wannat. For many Americans, Wannat may simply sound as a distant place on a map in Afghanistan. But for those who served during that time, Wannat means something different. It was one of the deadliest battles of the war. On July 13, 2008, American soldiers found themselves under overwhelming attack at a remote outpost, fighting not for the headlines or recognition, but for each other. Fighting for the man standing next to them, fighting for the brothers they refused to leave behind. And on that day, 9 American soldiers made the ultimate sacrifice. First Lieutenant Bostrom, Sergeant Garcia, Corporal Ayers, Corporal Bogar, Corporal Phillips, Corporal Rainey, Corporals Willing, Corporal Hovater, Private First Class Abad. Those are not statistics. Those are names. Men who had families waiting for them, men who had plans for after the Army, men who had dreams and a future, men who laughed, joked, complained, and looked forward to coming home, just like every soldier does. I think one of the hardest things for veterans to explain is what we do not only is that we not only remember the battle, we remember what came after. We remember silence. We remember disbelief. We remember realizing that people we stood beside yesterday were suddenly gone. Life becomes divided into before and after. And even years later, you still will carry it. You carry names. You carry memories. You carry faces. That is why Memorial Day matters. Because freedom has never been free. It has always had a human cost. The cost of freedom has names. It has faces. It has empty seats at dinner tables. It has parents who never stop grieving. Spouses carrying heartbreak. Children growing up knowing someone through stories rather than memories. Memorial Day reminds us that freedom was never free. Someone paid for it. Someone missed birthdays. Someone stood far away from home. And some gave everything. Everything. That is an impossible debt. Part of my journey after service eventually led me to create and become involved with the Honor and Courage Foundation, an organization focused on supporting veterans, active military members, first responders, and their families. But I want to be clear about something. Today is not about an organization. Today is not about programs. Organizations like the Honor and Courage Foundation only exists because of the sacrifices we remember today. Because service does not always end when the uniform comes off. Because grief does not always disappear. Because wounds are not always visible. The work we do is simply one way of saying, we remember, we honor you. Your sacrifice mattered, and you will not be forgotten. Because remembrance requires action. It asks us to live lives that are worthy.

of sacrifice, to serve our communities, to care for one another, to reach out to those who are struggling, to show up, not just for today, every day. As I stand here today at 38 years old, I think less about the accomplishments and more about legacy. I think about what remains after we are gone, and I have come to believe that legacy is not just built through titles. It is built through people, through kindness, through service, through courage. The men and women we honor today gave us a legacy of sacrifice. Now it becomes our responsibility to carry it forward, not only with flags and ceremonies, but how we live. So today I ask all of us to do something simple. Remember a name, remember a face, remember a story. Because as long as their names are spoken and their stories are continued to be told, they are not truly gone. To Specialist Derek Holland, to the men of Wannat, to all those we lost, we remember you, we honor you, and we thank you. And we will carry your legacy forward. Thank you.

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0: Please welcome the following speakers who would like to pay tribute to our fallen heroes. State Representative Brian Monroe.
1: Thank you, Leah. Good morning, everybody. I want to first start off by thanking the Warminster VFW for throwing this together every year. You guys do a fantastic job along with the township. Yeah, they absolutely deserve some applause. Before I get started, too, I also want to thank, I see a lot of military hats here, so to all of our veterans, thank you very much for being here and for your service. I see a lot of our firefighters are here with us, our police department, and even our EMS and EMT, so thank you, everybody. I like to try to bring a new message to our Memorial Day ceremony, and I always start off by asking myself pretty much the same question: is what does Memorial Day mean to me? When I let my thoughts wander, I first think about my own experiences, as we often do. I think about both of my grandfathers who were World War II veterans. My one grandfather, Jesse Caudell, had fought the Japanese Empire in the Pacific at Guadalcanal, and Lorne Monroe, who fought in Italy. In previous Memorial Day speeches, I've talked about living history, about veterans sharing their personal stories and the importance of passing those stories down to younger generations. My grandfathers didn't share many of their military stories. It was like pulling teeth when talking to them. But I do remember my one grandfather, Lorne, who told me his story about how he was injured and shot in Italy during World War II. And what I remember him telling me was that he carried a very large weapon. I don't remember what kind it was. He did tell me at the time, but I can't remember. But it was such a large weapon that there was someone else that was assigned to be with him to carry the ammunition. And when he got hit, he remembered being down on the ground. He couldn't move. He looked around to see, like, you know, how was he going to get out of this mess? And all of his fellow members of the military were pinned down. So he knew no help was coming. And that's pretty much all I can remember from some of the stories he told me. I think about my friends that I served with on the USS Theodore Roosevelt, and these are lifelong friendships that still exist today. I think about my new friends that I've made as a state representative, members of obviously the Warminster VFW, members of the Warrington Veterans Affairs Committee, and many of the constituents that I've met along the way. But today isn't about those who have served. It's about the many who have served and who have died in that service, and those who I will never have a chance to meet. Today is about the young man on the Theodore Roosevelt who I saw lose his life when he was crushed by a weapons elevator. Yes, it's about those who have fought in conflicts alongside men like my grandfathers but didn't make it home. It's about remembering the thousands of veterans who die every year from the scars of their service, like Agent Orange or burn pits. And it's about those who die every year while serving in peacetime. But this year, my thoughts keep coming back to an experience that I had 1 year ago this very week. Many of you may not remember, but I was not here with you last Memorial Day. In May of 2025, I visited Normandy Beach in France. I walked through the museum, which was so eloquently told the story of the thousands of men who stormed that beachfront. The exhibit told personal stories and put you right in their boots. Upon exiting the museum doorway, you walked out onto a sprawling, beautiful field, but this field covered in white Christian crosses and Jewish stars of David. And that's when it hits you. And if you ever have an opportunity to experience that, when you walk out, it absolutely hits you. Thousands of young Americans lying in the soil directly in front of you. These are men who stormed a beach on a day that they knew could be their last, all to preserve the freedoms of generations of people that they would never know. That is the honor, the commitment, the courage, and the sacrifice that we remember today. Thank you very much.
0: Next, we have Kevin Bon Garzon on behalf of Congressman Brian Fitzpatrick.
2: Good morning, and thank you all for joining us on this sacred day of remembrance and reflection. My name is Kevin Bon Garzon, and I'm honored to be here today on behalf of Congressman Brian Fitzpatrick. While the Congressman is unable to join us in person, he sends his deepest gratitude to all of you gathered here today to honor the brave men and women who gave their lives in service for our nation. Across this country, Americans are pausing today to remember something larger than ourselves, the extraordinary courage and sacrifice of those who answered the call to defend freedom, knowing full well the cost that service could demand. Memorial Day is not simply the holiday marking the beginning of summer. It is one of the most solemn days on our nation's calendar. It is a day set aside to honor those who never came home, the sons and daughters, fathers and mothers, brothers and sisters, friends and neighbors, who laid down their lives so that future generations could live in a better world. We are blessed to live in the United States of America, but our freedoms did not appear by accident, and they do not sustain themselves. Every generation has depended upon ordinary Americans willing to do extraordinary things in defense of this nation and the ideals upon which it was founded. And here in Bucks County, we are reminded that our community holds a special place in that story. Just miles from here, in Philadelphia, our founders declared to the world that all people are created equal and endowed with God-given rights. And right here along the banks of the Delaware River, on a cold Christmas night in 1776, General George Washington and his Continental Army turned the tides of history. Those soldiers were exhausted, outnumbered, underfed, and uncertain of what the next sunrise would bring. Yet they pressed forward anyway. They risked everything, not for personal gain, but for a cause greater than themselves, the hope that their children and future generations might live free. And that same spirit has carried Americans through every generation since. In that spirit, we honor the heroes whose names are etched into memorials and headstones, but also the countless others whose sacrifices live quietly in the hearts of their family and loved ones. We remember not only how they died, but how they lived, with courage, duty, honor, and love of country. As Americans, we have a responsibility not only to remember their sacrifice, but to live lives worthy of it, to preserve the freedoms they fought for, to strengthen our communities, to serve one another, and to ensure that future generations understand that freedom is never free. So today, let us pause with gratitude. Let us remember the fallen. Let us pray for the families who carry their loss each and every day. Let us recommit ourselves to the ideals for which these heroes gave everything for. May God bless our fallen heroes and all who mourn them. May God continue to bless our veterans and active duty service members. And may God bless the United States of America. Thank you all.
0: Next, we have Natalie Schiappuolo on behalf of State Senator Frank Ferry.
3: That was very good, by the way. You did it right. Good morning. It's truly an honor to be here with you today as we gather to remember and pay tribute to the brave men and women who gave their lives to service in our country. As the daughter of a Vietnam veteran, Memorial Day holds a very personal meaning for me. I grew up understanding the sacrifices made not only by those who served, but also by the families who stood beside them through difficult times. That respect and gratitude have stayed with me throughout my life, and it is something I hold near and dear to my heart. Today is more than a celebration of patriotism. It is a solemn reminder that the freedoms we enjoy every day came at an extraordinary cost. We remember the heroes who never made it home, whose courage and sacrifice continue to inspire generations of Americans. May we continue to honor our fallen heroes, not just today, but every day, through service, kindness, unity, and love of country. On behalf of Senator Frank Farrey and the Pennsylvania Senate's 6th Senatorial District, thank you for allowing me to be a part of this meaningful day of remembrance. God bless our fallen heroes, God bless our veterans and our military families, and God bless America. Thank you.
0: We will now have a reading of the proclamation by Kenneth Hayes, Chairperson of the Township Board of Supervisors.
4: Thank you, Leo. Jonathan, I just want to say before I read this proclamation that your words have great weight and meaning, and thank you. All right. So this proclamation, whereas we, the Board of Supervisors of Warminster Township, Bucks County, Pennsylvania, are privileged to honor our fallen heroes, all the men and women who have served our country and paid the price for our freedom. And whereas we have the great privilege to have Jonathan Bittner as our guest speaker, who served in the United States Army for close to 9 years and deployed to Afghanistan from 2007 to 2008. After medical retirement in 2013, he has worked tirelessly to serve his fellow veterans in many roles, specializing in trauma and mental health through military and first responder special interest groups and nonprofit organizations. Excuse me. And whereas on this Memorial Day in the township of Warminster, Bucks County, Pennsylvania, may the men and women who serve and have served with honor and valor and sacrificed all for our freedom once again be remembered this day and for all time. And now, therefore, be it resolved on this 25th day of May 2026, we, the Warminster Township Board of Supervisors and the entire Warminster community, honor, thank, and applaud all those who have served in the name of the United States of America. Thank you, Jonathan.

0: risers will now place a wreath at the base of the township flagpole to honor our deceased brothers and sisters.
1: Yeah, we're up, right?
0: Yeah.

One, three, just like that.

0: Please remain standing as the Reverend Mindy Campbell leads our final prayer.
1: Let us pray. Lord God, thank you for the sacrifices made for our country, for the lives that will be remembered forever, and for the inspiration that it puts in our hearts to be as self-giving and as honorable as they. Amen. Friends, let us go out into the world in peace. Have courage. Hold on to what is good. Return no one evil for evil. Strengthen the faint-hearted. Support the weak and help the suffering. Honor all people. Love and serve the Lord, rejoicing in the power of the Holy Spirit. Amen.
0: Thank you, everybody, for attending. Following the parade, members of the Warminster VFW Post 6493 invite everyone back to the post on Lewis Drive for refreshments. This concludes our memorial service. Thank you for attending.

0: Bill. There's a girl walking across the square.
1: Oh, that's little Nell, the village belle.
0: Is she allowed to walk across the square?
1: Well, not exactly. She's a village belle who's never been told. And besides, she's the Sergeant Major's missus.
0: Oh, I see. That explains it.
1: Here, he calls her his wonder girl.
0: His wonder girl?
1: Yeah. He still wonders how he ever got mixed up with her.
0: Oh, I recognize her now. Why, I saw him talking to her the other day.
1: You've got it wrong, mate. You mean you saw him listening to her the other day?
0: The sergeant lets us know who's boss, all right. Why doesn't he tell her?
1: He did. Then she let him know, and now there's no question about it. She's the girl who broke the sergeant major's heart. Yes, the girl who broke the sergeant major's heart. She was known as Little Nell,

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0: on RDV, George Evans, Yankee Doodle Boy, and right now we're going to go out to the Warminster Day Parade.
1: Hey, good morning, everyone. Welcome. I think the heavens, I think the man upstairs.
2: Noisy.
3: Good morning, Victor. I think the man upstairs has cooperated because the rains have lifted. It's the temperature's getting warmer. The crowds are among us, and we are underway. This is the annual Memorial Day Parade 2026, right here along the intersection of York and Street Roads in beautiful downtown Warminster. My name is Chris Burton, host of Primetime 70s, 80s, and More, and co-host of Sports Page. And, of course, my colleague here, Vic Miles, the host of the 12 o'clock jump. How you doing on this fine Memorial Day?
2: Yeah, great. Thanks, Chris. Boy, it was just all perfect timing when we got here. We were setting up. It was still raining a little bit over up at the Warminster Township building, but the rain stopped, and the weather has cleared up, and we're awaiting some of the processions coming up. Okay.
3: We go. Janice Charlton of the Warminster Township Board of Supervisors is tossing some trick-or-treat candy. Yeah, at least that's what it looks like. Yep, so she's coming by. It looks like we've got Troop 139. Yes, PAC 139. We got Cub Scouts and Boy Scouts. PAC and Troops 139. They are coming by. Morning. Who would like to say hello?
4: Hello.
5: Hi.
3: You're live on the radio. Troop 139. Good morning, sir. What is your name?
6: Derek Well.
3: Derek. And you are a den leader. You are the cub master.
6: Cub master.
3: Okay.
6: For 139 here, Warminster.
3: Yep. And yeah. And then, what is the age criteria to get into the Cub Scouts?
6: It is kindergarten through fifth grade.
3: Yep. And then the Boy Scouts from beyond fifth grade, correct?
6: That's right. Yep.
3: And where was Mr. Moretz? Because I remember back in the day. Oh, is he coming?
7: Trailer.
3: He's in the. Oh, there he is. Okay. No, it was my son Andrew was in the Cub Scouts a long time ago. My goodness, like 19, and he went up to Weeblos and loved it. So, yep.
7: And we're going strong. Troop pack in the troop going strong. Always looking for new members.
3: And what is your name, sir?
7: Tom Everly.
3: Okay, Tom, good to see you. Okay.
7: Scoutmaster, yep.
8: So we got the news.
3: And there he is. Is that Mr. Moretz?
8: He's in the first.
3: Oh, is that Frank Candell? Sorry. Compton? Okay, I don't remember. It's been a long time.
8: Mike Candell was Scoutmaster.
7: Yeah, he passed away a little over a year ago.
3: Our condolences. Very sorry. Very sorry to hear
8: still
3: that.
8: Still active in the troop up until the day.
3: And then this is okay. And this is
8: one of our troops.
3: This is one of our troops. Okay.
8: And your boy right here.
3: Oh, this is us. So this is Mr. Moretz. Okay.
9: Right now.
3: There he is. Mr. Jerry Moretz, Cub Master of PAC Troop 139.
10: Previous Cub Master.
3: So are you in an emeritus role now?
10: Yeah, I am.
3: Okay, great seeing you, and thank you for leading off the parade route today. Okay, enjoy the rest of your holiday, folks. Thank you, Troop 139 of Warminster. And they're looking for scouts, so as you heard them, they said ages... from kindergarten to fifth grade, you can be in the Cub Scouts, and then beyond that, you can be in Boy Scouts, Troop 139.
2: Yeah, Troop 139 visited our studios about a year ago or so, did a grand tour of our broadcast facilities on York Road in Hatboro, and it was a great honor to have that.
3: Oh, we have some live guests, so you're listening to live coverage of the annual Warminster Memorial Day Parade, coming to you live at the intersections of York and Street Roads in beautiful downtown Warminster. And a little lull in the activity, so we are waiting on our next people, and it looks like this might be the vehicle of State Rep Brian Monroe. This looks like, or somebody from the Township Board of Supervisors. They're coming, yes, it looks like, is that Chris O'Neill? Chris O'Neill, District Judge, is coming up toward us now. They are representing. And yes, I'll tell you what, Victor, the weather has lifted, so if you've got nothing going on and you're close by, why don't you come on out? Looks like this parade should probably go till noontime. And then free food and beverage at the VFW post on Lewis Drive preceding the parade, or following the parade, excuse me. All right, there's Jane. And then there is Jane Taylor, auditor of Warminster. They're approaching us now. And had a beautiful ceremony this morning, and the weather is clearing up, so more folks are coming out, and a fun time to be had by all. And it sounds like I hear in the background, possibly, the William Tenet Marching Band, but it sounds like that they're still a little ways away. And what else are we expecting on the route? Are we going to see the Philly Fanatic today?
2: He used to always appear early, so I'm not sure if he's part of today's procession or not. Probably not, but we do have police, motorcycles, color guard, antique fire truck, and the marching band, Troop 139, which we just saw. We got supervisors, Country Mile, Shotgun Jenny, and a red Mustang with two riders, all coming up today.
3: All right, so come be part of it. Don't be a spectator, be a participant. Come check it out. And we got some folks over here, and it looks like we've got a grandparent. Looks like we got a couple of grandparents and a granddaughter here. Good morning. You're live on the air. What is your name?
4: Charlie Rumsey.
3: Charlie, where are you from? Charlie, you live here?
4: We're from Horsham.
3: Okay. No. And then what is your name?
9: Olivia Cruzitz.
3: And where do you go to school?
9: Blair Mill.
3: Okay, very nice. And Miss?
11: Donna Rumsey.
3: And Donna, so Papa. Is this... Mom and Pop, very nice. It is a family tradition and a family affair, and thank you for hanging out. And do you come every year? Okay. And is this your spot? Is this where you stake out every year? Very nice. Okay. Yes. There you go. I don't blame her. Yeah, they open in about 45 minutes time. However, you never know. The holiday is upon us, so you might be able to score something beforehand. Yes, and yeah, well, isn't this weather crazy? 90 degrees 1 minute, and then 55. Yeah, the ball game just just surprised. Surprised people didn't like get sick. You know, 55 degrees and very, very chilly down at the ballpark over the weekend. But right now, it looks like the temps are stabilizing and. The rain lifted just in time, and right now we are approaching. Okay, thank you very much for hanging out with us, and right now we've got the William Tenet High School Marching Band.
2: Yay!
3: I'm sorry, the Marching Panther. Is it the Marching Panther Band or the Panther Marching Band? Anyway, the Marching Panther Band. Give a listen, everyone. Broadcasting live from the annual Memorial Day Parade here in beautiful downtown Warminster. We've got a drum major. Yeah, looks like we got the drum major in front. And I believe, is that Director John DeCarne? Sir, come on over. Come on over. Let's get your 15 seconds of fame. Are you Mr. DeCarne, correct? Oh, Mr. Oh, okay. Are you the new band director?
12: Yes.
3: Okay. Very good. Yeah. Next door neighbor is Joe Lovecchio. So yeah, but very nice. And yeah, and how many are in the marching band?
13: We got 50 this year. It's looking great.
3: Yeah, and do they have a band trip scheduled?
13: Yes, we got one coming up in the fall. They don't know what it is yet, but they will tomorrow.
3: Okay, very good. So there will be... All right, so, yeah, so stay tuned for further information. All right, thank you very much for being out. Looking sharp, everyone. The William Tenet Marching Panther Band.
2: And we also had... they were followed by some of the Centennial School Board directors as well. And here's the big truck with the William Tenet High School Marching Band.
3: All right, what do we have coming up here now, Victor?
2: This is the Fleet Reserve Association branch number 46.
3: Is that branch 146 in Morrisville? Or Johnsville, excuse me.
2: Yeah. And lots of different flags along the edge of the bed of the truck.
3: It's okay.
2: And
3: oh, we've got the Pioneers. Are these the Pioneers? All right, ladies and gentlemen, we got the Warminster Pioneers, and they are, and this is the cheer team. So we got the cheerleader. We got spirit on the streets on this Memorial Day. Good morning. What's your name?
11: Jennifer.
3: Jennifer, and then are you the one of the cheer moms?
11: Yes, I am.
3: Okay. Are you the leader of the group here?
11: No, I'm not. I'm just a parent walking.
3: Just a parent. Okay. Oh, well, thank you for being out today. Okay, enjoy the day. And the Warminster Pioneer football team. What's your name, young man?
11: Wow.
3: Oh, he's got stage fright, everyone. All right, well, we got the Warminster Pioneers. You got the cheer team. You got the football team. And they are heading out. And, Victor, what is on tap now, my man?
2: All right, I see we got Rescue 60 engine. I think it is 60 or maybe it's a 30. It's still just barely out of view there. The Warminster Fire Department. So we got several fire trucks and pickup trucks. I got at least three fire trucks as they're coming around the bend here.
3: Morning, sir. Thank you for your service. What is your name?
12: Russell Heath.
3: Russell, my name's Chris Burton from WRDV. We are broadcasting live from the parade, and Vic Miles, my colleague, is over here too. How many years has this been for the fire department?
12: This is our 100th anniversary. It's coming up next year, which is 99.
3: Oh, congratulations.
12: 32 years here, and this is my 32nd parade.
3: Okay, super. All right, well, thank you very much for your time and for your service. Okay, Warminster Fire Department, coming up for 100 years.
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3: 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The fire department is coming by.
2: Here's truck number two.
3: This is rescue engine number 90, followed by ladder 90, followed by ladder 91. 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
1: They're out there strong. They're in full force today. Engine 92 is driving by. Thank you very much. Warminster Fire Department, upcoming 100 years of service to the community. All right, Vic, what do we got up next?
0: All right, we have Mission BBQ, the American way.
1: Yep. Good morning, miss. What is your name?
2: I'm Shannon, the regional community ambassador at Mission Barbecue.
1: Okay, well, thank you for being out on the parade route today.
2: Hey, thank you. And we got Korean War veteran Mr. Bob Killian in front of us there, too.
1: Oh, we thank him for his service. Thank you. Yes, shout out to Mission Barbecue, everyone. And now, here we go. This might be the main star of the event. Victor, we got a camel on our pants.
0: Hi, which camel is this?
3: This is Einstein, the Pennsylvania snow camel.
0: The Pennsylvania snow camel. You know, several years ago, I was coming home from work in Princeton, heading back to Gilbertsville, and I took a shortcut to Route 309 northbound, and I was stuck in that traffic behind Einstein. And that went viral with all the photos. It was a snow blizzard going on. A lot of traffic was stuck. I think they made a U-turn because they were heading for Philadelphia, and then they came back here. So the other ones, there's Percy and there's Einstein, and then there was the memory of Khan, the other camel. They're all part of the Peaceable Kingdom Mobile Petting Zoo services for Pennsylvania counties and some New Jersey counties.
1: Yeah, they are definitely the star of the show so far today. And right now driving by is the Hartsville, looks like Hartsville Fire Department. Got a couple of... got a pickup truck two pickup trucks followed by, looks like Squirt 93, as they call themselves, Ladder 93. Hartsville Fire Company number one. You know, they are located in beautiful downtown Warminster up by York Road and Bristol. And I know the volunteer firefighters are always looking to enlist more volunteers. If you're just joining us, you're listening to live coverage of the annual Memorial Day Parade in beautiful downtown Warminster. My name is Chris Burton from Primetime 70s, 80s, and more, along with Vic Miles of the 12 o'clock jump. And got a little lull in the action right now.
0: And while we have this little lull, this is a great honor to be part of this broadcast every year. This is my fifth year doing this, but what we're remembering are some of the U.S. military deaths since the history of our country, and going way back to the Civil War days, 1861 to 1865, we lost 655,000 soldiers, an average of 449 per day, and as a percentage of the U.S. population, which back then was 31,443,000, that was 2.11%, way back as measured in 1860. World War II, we lost 405,000, and in World War One, we lost 116,000, and those represented a much smaller fraction of the population. And it's just amazing to look back on all the different wars. Thank you. All right, we got the Warminster Township Republican Club, founded in 1955, coming by now.
1: Yes, good morning, everyone. Got some folks riding on the flatbed. Land of the free because of the brave. Good morning, miss. What's your name?
4: Hi there. My name is Tina.
1: Tina, where are you from?
4: Warminster.
1: Okay. And are you the, what is your title?
4: Well, I'm a Republican Warminster committee woman.
1: Okay, very good. Are you running for re-election?
4: So actually, I just ran, so I was an assistant. So with this poll, I was with the primary elected for, but we'll see in November.
1: Okay, well, thank you for your time, and thank you for being out today. All right, what is up next? We've got, okay.
0: Service rescue
1: yes.
0: dogs.
1: Good morning. What is your name?
5: Wayne.
1: Okay, and you're from the PA Search and Rescue?
5: Pennsylvania Wilderness Search and Rescue.
1: Okay, and how many years has this been for you on the parade?
5: This is my first year.
1: Okay. Oh, hey, my feelings mutual, sir. My first broadcast as well. But okay, well, thank you for all you do, and have a great day. Enjoy the holiday. Oh, who we got now? Oh, we got the canines. Okay. Oh, we have... Who's this coming up? All right, who is this? Who is this character? I have no words. This is Prime Nemesis. Is this Nemesis Prime?

0: the bend on York Road here, and thanks for coming out. Got another lull in the action here, and what do we got coming up there? Mariachi band.
1: Oh yeah, I'm starting to hear it as they're coming around the bend. So besides the Robots and the Dems, the PA Wilderness, the Horsham Fire, Bunker, the Red Hot Ramblers, Action Karate, Warm Spartans, Hatboro Fire, Warminster Food, Mariachi Band, which is coming around the corner, I believe, and Craven Hall and Mercury Capsule.
0: Yep. All right. Well, all right. The Mariachi Band has gone radio silent. We need them to play a number for us. So we'll get them.
1: Getting ready.
0: Drop the band. There they are.
1: Okay, we're going to pick it up here.
0: You know, Cinco de Mayo just a few weeks back. Of course, Mexican Independence Day. And right now, just give a listen.

0: ¿Cómo está?
1: Bien, gracias.
2: Happy Memorial Day.
0: Okay, what's the name of your band, sir?
2: Mariachi Rey Azteca.
0: Thank you, Mariachi Azteca. All right. Muchas gracias. They sounded delightful, Victor.
3: That sounded great.
0: Muy bueno. It looks like Action Karate is up next on this fine Memorial Day. And I'll tell you what, the weather really has cleared up nicely. And thank you for being along for the ride, whether you are on the parade route or whether you are listening from home cozied up with a cup of Java or a beverage of your choice. We thank you for joining us on this journey today. Good morning. What is your name? And you're with Action Karate?
4: Yes, I am.
0: Okay, what is your name?
4: Linda.
0: Okay, Linda, is this your first parade?
4: Nope.
0: Okay,
4: second year.
0: Okay, very good. All right, thanks. Morning, morning. What's your name?
5: Carly.
0: Okay, there she goes. All right, but Action Karate, we got a huge up. They are representing very well this morning. Morning, what's your name?
6: Lindsay.
0: Lindsay. What's your name?
7: Jason.
0: Jason. Okay. Hello, what's your name?
8: I'm Megan. Happy Memorial Day.
0: Happy birthday, everyone. All right, Action Karate is coming through, followed by the Hatboro Fire Department. They are next.
3: A lot of ages they are represented, starting off as little kids through adulthood, learning their karate chops.
0: Morning. Is this the tail end of Action Karate? Are you one of the are you the sensei? Are you the sensei?
9: No, she's the sensei right there. Her name is Sarah.
0: Okay. Okay, that's right. Thank you very much. Okay, enjoy your Memorial Day, everyone.
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0: Morning, gentlemen. Thank you for your service. Thank you for your service. All right, our next sled along the bend
3: is the
0: trying to make that out.
3: Warminster
0: Spartans Wrestling. Is that the
3: Warminster Spartans Wrestling?
0: Is that what
3: yes.
0: that looks like?
3: Yep.
0: All right, they're moseying on up, and I see someone dolled out in their Uncle Sam colors. If you're just joining us, welcome. Welcome one and all to another annual Memorial Day Parade here in beautiful downtown Warminster. It is 11:30, and you are listening to WRDV 89.3 Warminster Hatboro, 107.3 Philadelphia, 105.7 Lansdale, WLBS-FM, 91.7, and of course, W.

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1: And you know,
0: morning, members of Spartans. What's your name?
2: Courtney.
0: Are you one of the leaders?
2: No. One of them are.
0: One of them are. Okay. Who's the leader? Who's the leader of the pack? Okay. Who's the leader of the Spartans?
3: Hi, this is the Warmminster Spartans.
0: Okay, what's your name?
3: My name's Kyle Yeager.
0: Okay, and you looking for more? You looking for more wrestlers?
3: Always. We're always open to more wrestlers. We start our season in the fall, and then we go into the early spring where we wrestle out of William Tenney High School.
0: Okay, and then where could someone get more information about your organization?
3: We have a Facebook page. If they go on and look for Warmminster Spartans, they'd be able to find us there.
0: Okay. Well, thank you very much. Okay, enjoy the rest of your holiday. Back to you, Vic.
1: All right. The next one is lined up and ready to come. It's, boy, it's got a lot of lettering on the side here. Outdoor Solutions. Doing commercial and residential. And they got a flatbed trailer behind a pickup truck here and lots of folks on it.
0: Good morning. How's your Memorial Day? Good morning. What's your name?
4: David.
0: David, who are you with?
4: I'm with Shotgun Jenny, the line dancing girl.
0: Okay. Tell me, tell me about Shotgun Jenny.
5: She's an awesome line dancer.
0: Okay, well, thank you. We'll see you there.
1: All right, we got the Horsham Ladder 15.
0: All right, the Horsham Fire Department's coming through.
1: Two trucks, white and blue.
0: All right, Victor, who we got coming up next?
1: All right. I'm waiting for it. Looks like another karate kind of group. I don't see any signage yet.
0: I do see a board. See a board. Is he going to break the board?
1: They're
0: going to break the board. There we go.
1: I got to try that at home with the 2x4. Uh-oh.
0: Don't try that at home, Vic. They are trained professionals.
1: Yes.
0: There you go. Well done.
1: Well done. Yep.
0: Morning. Morning. What's your name?
6: Danny, sir.
0: Danny, sir. Okay. Okay. What is the name of your organization?
6: We're actually from the Tiger Kicks, Master Lee's Tiger Kicks in Warmminster.
0: Master Lee? Yes.
6: Master Lee's Tiger Kicks Martial Arts School.
0: Okay. Well, thank you very much, and thank you for being here.
6: All right.
1: Okay. And the Tiger Kids truck following them has a big tiger up on the roof. Stuffed animal. Not a real one. And they're followed by Warrington Engine number 29.

0: from the Warrington Township Rescue.
1: All right, up next, Victor, it looks like we've got the American Heritage Girls.
0: Yep, Faith Service Fund, Building Women of Integrity.
1: Yes, good morning. Morning, yes, I'm trying to find a representative. What's the name of your organization and where are you located?
2: American Heritage Girls, we're Troop 3012, and we are at the Nativity of the Lord Church.
1: Okay, and how often do you meet?
2: Every other Monday.
1: Okay, where can they find out more information about your organization?
2: They can contact Nativity of Our Lord Church office.
1: Okay, thank you very much. Enjoy the rest of your holiday. Back to you, Vic.
0: All right, now we got Murph 2026 Fitness.
3: Compound Fitness.
0: Compound Fitness. Okay, are you the leader?
3: No, they're over there, but okay. I saw you looking. So
4: tell us a little bit about you.
3: Well, I'm a new member. Oh, we got to keep moving. I'm a new member, and they're just very supportive, and
5: it must
3: they'll work
5: be
3: you
5: the
3: through
5: weather,
3: anything. And
5: try to stay
3: all
5: this
3: ages.
5: Area. You move down
0: okay,
5: here.
0: Thank you.
1: All right. Gotcha. All right. Tri-County Athletics is next. Morning, can I get someone to speak on behalf of your organization? Yes.
6: We're Tri-County Athletics Cheerleading.
1: And what is your name?
6: Coach Jennifer.
1: Okay, Coach Jennifer. How can the community find out more about your organization?
6: We have a nonprofit organization. We are online. Cheerleaders come from Warminster, anywhere from Bucks County to join. We from ages 5 to 18.
1: Yeah. Okay, well, thank you very much. Okay, that looks like you got to go gain on them. Thank you very much. All right, Victor, what do we got next?
0: Okay, coming around the curve here. All I see is T-shirts, and I'm trying to read them. They're a little bit too small for me yet, so...
4: I'll wait until they get a little closer.
1: West Powelton.
0: West Powelton. Okay.
1: West Powelton Drumline.
0: Yeah. Here they come. So it's a marching unit followed by some drummers.
1: It looks like the Sixers Stickers. The Sixers Stickers. We saw them this morning when it was still raining out.
0: Yeah. West Powelton,
1: yes.
0: Steppers and Drum Squad.
1: Yes, West Powelton, located near Drexel University.

0: What's your name?
1: My name is Alicia Taylor, and my daughter is 7. I'm so excited.
0: Yes. And where's the West Palestine Drumline? Where are they located?
1: We're in Philadelphia, PA. Yes, we're my daughter goes to Paul Robeson High School, and that's where they practice at.
0: All right, well, congratulations. Keep up with them. You got a great job, everyone. Okay, enjoy the rest of your holiday. All right, what do we got next, Victor?
2: Okay, we got Nicole Reinyard, tax collector.
0: Yes.
3: Hello, hello.
0: Two guarantees in life, right?
3: Absolutely.
0: One of them's taxes.
3: One of them's taxes, and we don't even want to talk about the other one.
0: State Representative Brian Monroe, good morning.
4: Good morning.
0: Good morning, Representative Monroe. Chris Burton from WRDV Radio.
5: 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Thank you for coming out here and supporting all of our veterans. Happy Memorial Day to you.
0: Okay, enjoy the rest of your day. Thank you for your service. State Representative Brian Monroe, everyone.
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0: Morning. What's your name?
6: Tim.
0: And you're from the Bunker Gun Shop?
6: Yes.
0: All right, where are you located?
6: 365 West Street Road.
0: Okay. All right, well, very good. Thank you for being here. Thank you for coming out. Now, the parade's picking up some steam now, Victor.
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0: Yep, we're just waiting on this vehicle to come up a little bit closer so we can say hello. Morning, what's your name, sir? Tell us a little bit about your organization.
1: Ed Slewinski, the Honor and Courage Program. We help wounded veterans and their families.
0: Well, thank you for...
1: Foundation.
0: Oh, you work for this. Okay, what's your name?
2: My name is Heather. I'm the CEO.
0: Oh, thank you very much for all you do. Enjoy the rest of your holiday.
3: How are you doing?
4: Good. So we're Honor and Courage. We are a foundation that helps out wounded vets and first responders.
0: Okay, honoring Patrick R. Nixon, Corporal USMC.
4: PTSD. I've actually had it for myself.
0: Thank you.
4: I'm an Army vet. I was deployed in 07. My dad helped found this organization, and the treatments that they're funding is probably some of the best they can do for post-traumatic stress disorder veterans. So.
3: All right. Thank you very much. Yep. Thanks for your service.
4: Absolutely. Here we go.
3: Corvettes are next.
0: Got a nice string of muscle cars here, Victor.
3: Yeah. Corvettes, Trans Ams.
0: It's the Corvette Club of the Delaware Valley.
3: Yeah, that one's a Corvette, too. Love the old Stingray.
0: And that is a Stingray. What year is that? 73 Stingray, everyone. Corvette Club of the Delaware Valley, they swing by.
3: And then we got the Warminster Rotary is next, the Rotary International Club of Warminster.
0: Morning, what's your name and where are you from?
5: Clark. Okay. I'm from Warminster.
0: Warminster Rotary?
5: Rotary.
0: Okay, thank you for coming out. Where can they find out more information about your organization?
2: Facebook, Warminster Rotary.org.
0: Thank you very much.
3: Okay. All right, service above self. How are you doing?
0: Morning. Morning.
3: Morning. Ivyland Borough, Bucks County. We have the truck number 62.
0: Thank you for your service.
3: And thank you. Followed by truck E62, fire engine.
0: Morning. Okay, who is following the Ivyland? Who's following Ivyland Fire Company?
3: Okay, I got engine number 26. Or 28, sorry. And I got a sign on the side from Mike Murphy, a nurse, not a politician. And Central Bucks EMS.
0: Yeah, Central Bucks EMS coming by now. Got some bikers along the way. How much more? Is that the end? That might be the...
6: I'm not sure it's out of order.
7: Yeah.
0: That might have been the last of it. That might be the last of it, Victor.
6: Was that the police officer? Was that
3: yeah,
6: Eric?
3: I think so.
6: Can you give a shout out to Eric?
0: Okay.
6: Eric. We believe that the end of the parade was... Eric Bernowski. He retired after 35 years with the Warminster Police Department. And Eric, if that was you, thank you so much for your service, the 35 years of making this town safe. And it looks like that's it. Have a blessed, blessed, safe Memorial weekend and day. And thank you to the whole RDV remote team, to Chris, to Vic, to Charlie, to Mark. I'm Connie Gale. Thank you for tuning in, and we are going to go back live into the studio. Have a wonderful day. See you next year. Bye-bye.

on RDV on this Memorial Day. Louis Prima and the Yorkster with Lillian Carroll doing the vocal, a fellow on a furlough. And, of course, big thank you to Chris Burden and Vic Miles for hosting the Warminster Memorial Day Parade and County Gale for making sure it all got from there to here and back out there again. Right now we're going to continue with some music before Dan Troilio comes in at the top of the hour. Here's some Cootie Williams.

0: gotta have help to keep alive. 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
1: On RTV this Memorial Day, Jimmy Rushing along with Cal Basie for the good of your country. Before that, it was Tony Pastor, Obey Your Air Raid Warden. And starting things off, Cootie Williams, Do Some More Work, Baby. And that just about wraps up this edition of Big Band Monday. Dan Troilio's next, and we're going to head up out of here with Memorial Day, appropriately, with Frank Sinatra.

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And that's the music of Jimmy Dorsey and a song called Imagination. Before that, we heard It All Started All Over Again, Tommy Dorsey and his orchestra, and kicked off at least my choices here on the air with Glenn Miller's In the Mood. I'm Dan Troilo, and the music of the big band and swing era continues with this one.

0: there's some more great music from the Zira. And that, of course, let's see, let's just go back through the list we had here. Little Brown Jug by Glenn Miller and his orchestra back at the beginning. Crosstown by Duke Ellington. All kinds of cool songs from that era as we bring them to you on WRDV. Let me stop right now for a note on the community bulletin board. 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

Well, that's certainly an interesting version of that right there, isn't it? That's the Sleepy Lagoon, of course, from Harry James checking out there. Before that, we heard from Glenn Miller and the Chattanooga Choo Choo. Afterglow was Woody Herman and his orchestra, Temptation, Artie Shaw, all of that back there with some terrific big band and swing music today. Really having a nice time. Hope you're enjoying listening to it. And I appreciate all the WRDV staff who were at the parade this morning. What an undertaking that was to broadcast all that fun live. And let's see, a note from the community calendar. The community bulletin board. Let's do that. Enjoy a celebration at the Mercer Museum this Saturday. That's from 1 until 3. You can celebrate Henry's birthday and make birthday-themed crafts in this family-friendly drop-in program. Lemonade will be served. And the Mercer Museum, of course, is located at 84 South Pine Street in Doylestown. For more information or to register, you can visit mercermuseum.org or call 215-845-0210. And that's a note from the Community Bulletin Board here at WRDV.

0: Well, that was Les Brown and his band of renown with showing off, weren't they? The Nutcracker Suite. That's what they're going to call that. But boy, it was a big band jam session there. I'm Dan Troilo. Here's a note from the Community Bulletin Board. The Upper Dublin's Library Book Bunch meets the first Monday of each month, so mark it on the calendar from 1:30 until 2:30, both in person and via Zoom. 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

That's Duke Ellington, of course, and Take the A Train as we wind our way through some great swing style big band music. I'm Dan Trollo sitting in today for the crew that was over at the Memorial Day Parade. What a great time that was for everybody. I'm sure they were having some fun over there. And if you were listening to WRDV, you heard it live right here on the radio. What a fun time they were having. It was an event worth listening to. Believe me, a wild time. Let's see what we have here as we hit this on the Big Band and Swing CD. Let's see what's happening. Here we go. Hit it.

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Nothing else can blame, just your slightest embrace.

0: A live version from Louis Armstrong and Say Si Bon. We'll have to translate that later on, but I think I get the general idea. Before that, we heard, I'll Never Be the Same. No doubt about that. Buddy Rich checked in with that number, and Count Basie did the Red Bank Boogie way back at the beginning of that set. A look now at the community bulletin board. The Barn Nature Center is a nonprofit educational animal sanctuary for rescued and rehomed exotic pets. It's located at the intersection of Route 611 and Almshouse Road in Doylestown. 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

Well, there we go. Rolling along through a Memorial Day Monday. And some great music right there. The Donkey Serenade was Vaughn Monroe. And before that, music. Kenny Gardner did that one. Later on, that was a pop hit. I can't remember. Teresa Brewer redid it and had a hit with it in the early 70s, I believe it was. Before that, we played a song called The Folks Who Live on the Hill. And that was by Ozzie Nelson and Harriet Hilliard, also known as Ozzie and Harriet. Just really interesting music as we wind our way through this Monday early afternoon. I'm Dan Troilo, and the music just keeps on coming.

great music as we roll our way through this Memorial Day. I'm Dan Troilo and having some fun playing some big band, some swing, all sorts of things. Here's a note from the Community Bulletin Board. 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

0: Now look here, baby, I've been coming round most every night.
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0: And you know not once, honey, did you ever hold me tight.
1: Well?
0: Now when a man's in love, you know it's so wrong to keep on pushing the conversation along. 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
1: Oh, no?
0: Now, when a man's in love, you know it's so wrong to keep on pushing the conversation along. You know I want you here, close to me, dear, so I can whisper love words in your ear.

Okay, there we go. Winding our way through a nice afternoon here on WRDV. That was Charlie Spivak and his orchestra. Instrumental called Let's Go Home. Before that, we heard Bob Chester and Dodie O'Neill with Al Stewart. That was pushing the conversation along. That was a different sort of time passages with a man named Al Stewart. Before that, My Shawl was from Xavier Cugat and his orchestra. All kinds of great music as we wind our way through this nice hour. A little bit of rain out there, isn't it? But let's listen to some more cool music, all right? All that on WRDV.

0: Well, well, well, there we go with a nice instrumental from Jimmy Dorsey and the orchestra, I Cried For You. Let's check the lineup before that. We heard Thanks for the Boogie Ride. That was Gene Krupa and Anita O'Day. And The Lazy Weather was Perry Como and Ted Weems Orchestra. All sorts of great music as we wind our way through this Memorial Day. A note from the Community Bulletin Board, the Upper Moreland Police Department's Junior Police Academy takes place Thursday and Friday, June 25th and 26th, so a few weeks from now, from 8 in the morning until 4 o'clock at Pelleggi Park. That's on Shoemaker Road in Huntington Valley. 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

That was Duke Ellington and Adelaide Hall checking in with that number. The Black and Tan Fantasy, the name of that. The Bill Mouse song before that was Andy Williams. Shep Fields had the Jersey Bounce and Walk a Chalk Line. Doris Day, all great music as we wind our way through this Memorial Day Monday with more great music.

romance and broken the vow. We used to be sweethearts, but what are we now? Happy-go-lucky you and a broken-hearted me. Man in the moon is as sad as can be. He looks down from heaven and what does he see? Happy-go-lucky you and a broken-hearted me. 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I do the same to forget. And when I look at a couple in love, I watch them with envy and keep thinking of

And there they go. That's the happy-go-lucky you, Buddy Rogers Orchestra. Before that, we heard Pum Papalum, the Bad Donkey Song. That's by Steve Lawrence. My guess is he left Edie Gourmet at home for that recording. And a look now at the Community Bulletin Board. The Centennial Singers Spring Concert, Enter with Song, takes place next Sunday, 7:30, at Log College Middle School. That's at 7:30 Norristown Road in Warminster. 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

0: 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We want to say, we see you.
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0: 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It's not really a game.
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All right. Happy Memorial Day. It is indeed the Make Believe Ballroom. I'm Jack Fleming. We already did that. I'm going to be here until 6 on this Memorial Day, and then Dr. Bob will be into bebop for a while after that. However, we got some good music for you, I'm sure. You're going to like some of it, most of it, all of it. And now I'll throw in a few holiday-appropriate songs for the Memorial Day holiday. But we also play, of course, our usual mix of the great music from the mid-20th century, the 30s, 40s, and 50s, the golden age, as it were. But we also take, as you know, if you listen regularly, we do take excursions into other decades, right up, including this one, as we continue to play the music that is still being recorded from that era and from the Great American Songbook, where there are great vocalists out there at this very minute singing and perhaps, maybe not today because of the holiday, but perhaps recording some of that great music. So if you've got a plan for the day, or if you're just sitting around enjoying the relaxation, please stay with us until 6. And it looks like the band leader's about to strike up the band. Let's dance.

0: All right, it's the ballroom, the make-believe ballroom. 3:20 is the time. I'm Jack Fleming. I'll be here until 6, as I mentioned earlier. And then Dr. Bob will come along and bebop for a while with you. What were we listening to, you might be asking? Or maybe not. That was Joe Stafford we just heard. For you, before Joe, it was Sam Cooke. Basin Street Blues and a cappella version with, of course, Sam had the voice for that, for certain. Before Sam, it was Mitch Miller in the gang, the Colonel Bogey's March from, was that kind of the whistling version from the movie. It wasn't actually, that particular cut wasn't from the movie, but that was the version, the whistling version, rather than the instrumental version that was in the movie. And let's see, before Mitch Miller, it was Sarah Vaughan, the Sassy Sarah. She gave us That's All, and we started everything off with Tommy Dorsey, TD, in the orchestra. Connie Haynes was on the vocal there, That Solid Old Man. That Solid Old Man is Here Again, is the rest of that. Let's look at the community bulletin board for a second. Laurel House is a nonprofit comprehensive domestic violence agency that's now offering a 24/7 text line. This text line lets those unable to call the hotline access resources make a safety plan and receive compassionate guidance anytime. If you or a loved one needs assistance, text HOPT. Now it's capitalized. I don't know if that's required, but here it's in caps, so H-O-P-T in caps, and then you text that to this number, 85511. So it's H-O-P-T in caps to 85511.
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We are back here at the ballroom where we're all festooned for the holiday with red, white, and blue bunting up all over the place. All of our patrons wearing their red, white, and blue as they spin on the dance floor. And what were they spinning to, you may ask? Well, that was Red Foley we just had there. Red gave us Chattanooga Shoeshine Boy. And before Red, it was Stan Getz and the Angel Swing. Ahead of Stan, before the bottom of the hour there, Little Jimmy Scott gave us They Say It's Wonderful. And we started that set off with Ruth Brown. Speaking of wonderful, the wonderful Ruth Brown, let's face the music and dance. All right, we are up to date at 3:36 right now. And let's see, if you have a request, you want to give me a call or you have any thoughts about something, 215-674-8002 is the number here in the station to reach us if you would like. All right, let's get back to the music. Why did we hear this?

0: Back here at the ballroom, it's me, Jack Fleming, holding court on this Memorial Day. We are trying to celebrate here and there, a little bit of a tribute to the folks who served in the armed services. In fact, in that set, we had one. But let's go from the beginning, or the end, as it were. Susanna McCorkle just now gave us You Do Something to Me, and before that it was Bluesette from the group Pearl Django. We also heard there from the Jesters, and they gave us You're in the Army Now. So that was a nod to the infantry and the rest of the Army. Before them, it was Sinatra. Same old Saturday night. And Peggy Lee started everything off there with Blue Moon from the Rodgers and Hart songbook. So that catches us up at 3:52 here at the ballroom, coming to you from the Todd H. Allen Broadcast Studio within the RDV FM building, where we did an earlier remote broadcast from the Memorial Day ceremonies. We were dodging the rain, I guess, a little bit, but the day is actually looks like it's cleared off a little bit. And it has definitely gotten warmer out there. Let's see. I did want to let you know about something here at the Upper Dublin Public Library. Every Wednesday, you can play canasta. That's right. You can play canasta at the UD Upper Dublin Public Library. Choose from the morning session, which runs from 10 a.m. till noon, or the afternoon session from 1 to 3 p.m. Now, these sessions are for players who know the rules of the game, not for brand new players. 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

Tribe. We're back here at the ballroom. That was Tuck and Patty. Just there, the very thought of you. Ahead of that, Ray Charles, of course. Hallelujah. I just love her so. And we started the hour off there with the Stars and Stripes Forever from the U.S. Navy, Naval Band. That's reminds me of the old WFLN. I think they might have done this on Temple's classical, too. But they had a Sousa alarm, they used to call it. And that was our little Sousa alarm. Sousa alarm. It's kind of a play on. You get it? See what I did there? Sousa alarm. Snooze alarm. All right. I'll give you credit for getting it. And let's see. Before the top of the hour there, Tony Bennett gave us Anything Goes. And we are up to date now at 4:11 here at the ballroom, where we'll hang out for the next little while till 6 o'clock. And then Dr. Bob will be along to bebop for a while. But lots of good music left. Here's some of it.

0: Well, that was nice. That was by listener request in honor of her 105-year-old aunt who recently passed away. And I hope that that was enjoyable for you. And let's see, we also had in that set, we had, Quincy Jones. I couldn't read my own note here. Quincy Jones, Soul Bossa Nova, and before that, Roger Miller and his huge hit, King of the Road. And it is 4:20 now here at the Ballroom. We are coming to you from the RDV-FM building in downtown Hatboro, where it is somewhere in the mid-70s. It's definitely improved, and it's going to get warmer as the week goes on, I gather. But it felt positively balmy when I came in compared to what it's been, where you need a sweater and foot warmers to make it through the day here in mid-May, or late May, I should say. Well, anyway, that's going to change, so let's look forward to that. By the way, if you're out and about today or any time you're listening to RDV-FM, you can stream our broadcast. 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So no matter where you are, really, we have listeners very far afield in most of the 50 states, I think, and some in Europe and other places. 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The Churchville Nature Center is presenting The Buds, Blooms, and Blossoms of the Wildlife Gardens. This will be this Wednesday, at May 27th, at 10 a.m. After meeting in the library, the group is going to head to, will join head gardener Dana Ward for a stroll to learn about the native flowers, shrubs, and trees that bloom in late spring. 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

0: Hiya, folks. You say you lost your job today. You say it's 4 a.m. and your kids ain't come home from school yet. You say your wife went out for a corned beef sandwich last week and the corned beef sandwich came back, but she didn't. You say your furniture's out all over the sidewalk because you can't pay the rent and you got chapped lips and paper cuts and your feet's all swollen up and blistered from pounding the pavement looking for work. Is that what's troubling you, fella?
1: Lift your head up high and take a walk in the sun with a dignity and stick-to-itiveness, and you'll show the world, you'll show the world to get off. You'll never give up, never give up, never give up. That ship...
0: Hey there, friend. You say your radiators didn't work all winter, and now that it's summer, they started up again and you can't turn them off? You say your wife sent your lightweight suits to the cleaners, and that means you'll have to wear your itchy tweeds this morning when they say it'll hit 106? And you gotta meet an important businessman in an hour? And your bridge just broke, and you pasted it together with bubble gum, and you hope it don't fall apart while you're doing some fast talking to this man? And your shoelace just busted, and you open a big cut on your cheek trying to even out your sideburns, and your daughter's gone out with a convict, and your wife just confessed she gave you last $60 as a deposit on an airplane hangar. Is that what's troubling you, friend?
1: Lift your head up high and take a walk in it.
0: Hey there, cousin. You say you can't pull your car out of the mud and you're in the middle of nowhere and it's pouring rain and you can't get the top back up and your paycheck's all blurred and your foot went right through the gas and your girl's screaming bloody murder, she's scared of the dark, and a stroke of lightning splits your motor in half and your suit's shrinking up fast, and you start up the windy road on foot and 60 yards of barbed wire hits you right smack in the puss, and your boat falls down in the mud, and a wild animal comes over and runs away with your shoes, and your car blows up suddenly, and your windshield wiper ends up in your mouth, and you can't move, and the mud's rising up to your nostrils, and you're sinking fast, and you don't hear your girl screaming anymore. Is that what's on your mind, cousin?
1: Well, lift your head up high and take a walk in the sun with a dignity and stick-to-itiveness, and you show the world, you show the world to get off. You'll never give up, never give up, never give up that ship.
0: And now, this is the old philosopher saying, so long, folks.
2: Well, in our never-ending quest to bring culture and raise the level of the program, that was Eddie Lawrence and the old philosopher himself with some thoughts about keeping a stiff upper lip and never giving up the ship. Before that, it was Karen Allison, I'm Always Chasing Rainbows. Went from the ridiculous to the sublime there, I think. Ahead of Karen at the bottom of the hour was the Riverboat Five and the Downtown Strutters Ball. And we started the set off, previous half hour, with Louis Prima and his orchestra, Lynn and Carol on the vocal there. That was goes out to the boys in blue. Sounds like another naval conquest was being achieved in that song, and that was called Bell Bottom Trousers. And it's 4:39 here at the ballroom, where we have another hour and about 20 minutes left before Dr. Bob joins us and becomes the bebopping man for the next 3 hours from 6 to 9. I guess Roy North will be in, I'm expecting. I don't see otherwise on the master schedule. And Roy will have his 60s show following Bob, so stay tuned. All right, it's 4:40 now. Let's get back to the music here. Let's see. Why don't we hear this?

you won't fall in love with me. I'm gonna call you once more on the telephone. I'll give you till 12 and I'll be gone. Now, baby, or never, 'cause I've been so good to you. Now, baby, or never, 'cause I've been so lonesome too.

0: The little thimbles on her fingers made the noise. She played Charleston on the line for the boys. She could rag a tune right through the knees of a brand new suit of Easy Breezes. Coney Island washboard, Coney Island washboard round, Coney Island washboard round the lane.
1: Training Command pays tribute to its comrades in arms. Here's a 21-gun musical salute to all the other commands of the Army Air Forces.

0: Back here at the ballroom, it is 4:51. That was Tony Desserre we just heard. They can't take that away from me. Before that, it was Glenn Miller and his salute to the Air Force, the orchestra as well, the Army Air Corps, and that was the Air Force song. And let's see, what else? Oh, the Mills Brothers, Coney Island Washboard, and we had Billie Holiday, It's Now or Never, leading off that set. Here's a note from the RDV Community Bulletin Board. Oev Shalom will host a blood drive on Thursday, May the 28th, this Thursday, from 2:30 to 7:30 p.m. If you would like to donate, please bring a photo ID and be sure to eat a healthy meal and drink lots of fluids before you come to donate. 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And I guess that's .com, it doesn't say, but if that doesn't work, .org might be a good bet.
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0: Hello, this is Ted Taylor, inviting you to join me every Tuesday morning from 8 a.m. till noon for the Good Morning Show. I'll be spinning the sounds of the big band era, and together we'll share the great music of the 30s through the 50s, the bands, the instrumentalists, and your favorite vocalists. Once a month, we count down your hit parade favorites from a selected year. Sometimes the sounds will be familiar, other times they won't. But take it from me, they'll all be good listening. So let's make it a date, and let me help you get your Tuesday morning started right on the RDV Radio Network at 8 a.m. I look forward to it. I know we're going to have a good time.
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All right. Billy Eckstine, Mr. B. Zing went the strings of my heart. And what else was what did we have there? We had Alan Toussaint and Back Home Again in Indiana. Ahead of that was Gene Krupa and his orchestra, Johnny Desmond on the vocal there, the Marine Hymn. And we started everything off with Stacy Kent, One Note Samba. Continuing our Memorial Day tribute, we've got a couple more songs appropriate for the day. And wishing all of the veterans out there, everyone who has served in the armed services, a happy Memorial Day. Especially, of course, for the families and friends of those who made the ultimate sacrifice that we commemorate on this important day. Okay, let's get back to the music. Speaking of that, let's hear this.

0: That happened quickly. I thought there was time left on that. That was Teddy Grace, Betty and Dupree. That's that story. And before that, the Washington Post by the United States Army Band this time. And let's see, we also had Gene Autry in there. That goes out to a listener who requested You Are My Sunshine in honor of finally seeing some sunshine. As I look out our small weather window here, it looks like we're getting some, and that's it's nice to know. The Song Spinners also in that set, Coming In on a Wing and a Prayer. And that brings us up to date at just about 5:20 on the schnoz there. Here's a note from the Community Bulletin Board at RDV. St. Mary Magdalene de Pazzi Lodge, 2787, the Sons of Italy, is sponsoring a bus trip to the Ferragosto Festival in the Bronx. That'll be Sunday, September the 13th. Now, the bus ride includes snacks and a movie. Enjoy Italian culture, food, entertainment, and fun. The cost for the festival is $75, and the bus departs from the Baldi Funeral Home at 9:30 a.m. The Baldi Funeral Home is at 1331 South Broad Street. It will leave again at 9 a.m. And it arrives at Mount Carmel Mass at noon. All right, the RSVP for this is a deadline is July the 15th. So if you want to go to the Ferragosto Festival in the Bronx on the 13th of September, you need to let them know by the 15th of July. For more information, you can call Vic at 215-888-7051.
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3 to 10. 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Now Mary Brown had 7, while the others had none. Was asked to tell in plain words just how this was done. 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

All right, we're back here wrapping things up at the ballroom. We got time for a couple more songs, but we did hear just then the last of our Memorial Day service folks tribute songs, I guess. G.I. Jive from Louis Jordan is Timpani 5. Before that, Prez Prado, Mambo Number 5. We also had Mark Murphy ahead of that. Put the Blame on Mame. Before Mark, it was the wonderful Ethel Waters doing Trademark. And we started everything off with Louis Armstrong, Skokian, the South African song, Louis and his orchestra. All right, 5:42 is the time. Let's hear this.

0: All right, well, that'll about do it for us. 5:52 is the time. Dr. Bob's in the house. We'll be along shortly. That was Joe Williams we just heard from, Come Rain or Come Shine. We also we had in that set we had I lost my that was it. I think it was just it was Joe and Carmen McRae. I Was Doing All Right, and I think that was it. Yep, it was. All right, well, we're finished, and we have one last look at the Community Bulletin Board. The African American Museum in Philadelphia presents Navigating Hidden Archives. It'll be this coming, Sunday, May the 30th, from noon till 2 p.m. The workshop explores how everyday materials, such as church programs, school records, personal photographs, scrapbooks, letters, and family heirlooms, can serve as powerful historical documents. 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For tickets or more information, you can call them 215-574-0380, 574-0380, or you can visit AAMP Museum, all one word, .org.
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0: All right, to the strains of Goodbye by Benny Goodman and the orchestra, I'll say goodbye for this week. Please come back next week for our first program in June. That's right. And stay tuned for Dr. Bob Smith and Bebopping with Dr. Bob coming up next. Thanks for listening.

0: 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They also carry coffee rolls, monster donuts, and their Big Kahuna, a donut that can feed 10 people. 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

Good evening. Welcome to Bebop with Dr. Bob. I'm your host, Bob Smith, and we'll be with you until 9 o'clock tonight, playing the best in rhythm and blues with some gospel and blues thrown in. If you want to get in touch with us at the studio, please give us a call at 215-674-8002, and we'll be glad to take any comments or requests or anything you may have to offer. Let's start things off with Chuck Jackson and Maxine Brown on Wand from 1965 with Something You Got.

All right. Unreleased Clicks on Josie from 1955 with You Broke My Heart. Before that, You Baby You, the Cleftones on G. The first Red G from 1955. And we started off with Chuck Jackson and Maxine Brown on Wand from 65 with Something You Got. All right, it's about 6:12. You're listening to Bebop with Dr. Bob. I'm your host, Bob Smith, and we're here every Monday night from 6 to 9. Let's go with the first gospel record of the night. The Rising Star Gospel Singers on Score from 1951. I Trust in God.

0: All right. Cornell Gunter and the Ermines on Loma, 1955, with True Love. Before that, Let's Go for a Ride, the Collegians on Extra from 58. And we start off with the Rising Star Gospel Singers on Score from 51 with I Trust in God. All right. We need to take care of some business, then we'll get back to the music. From the Community Bulletin Board, the Huntington Valley Library presents actor and historian Mitchell Kramer as Benjamin Franklin on Thursday, June 4th at 6:30 p.m. Learn about the events of Franklin's life in 1776, followed by a question and answer and photos with Ben. 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

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They're open Monday, Tuesday, Wednesday, Thursday, and Saturday from 10 a.m. to 5 p.m., Friday from 10 to 8, and Sunday from noon to 5. 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

All right, the Royals on Federal, 1954, with Work with Me Annie. I don't think I've played it in 9 years. And before that, Sweet Sue, Crows on Rama from 54. Before that, The Crests on Coed from 59 with I Thank the Moon. And we start off with Julie by The Crescents on Reserve from 1956. All right, 6:33, and you're listening to Bebop with Dr. Bob. We're going to continue with the soul record of the week. Is the Five Stair Steps on Windy Sea from 1966, the flip of World of Fantasy. Play Girls Love. Here we go.

0: Every day, baby, when the sun goes down, I get with my potted and begin to clown. 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I ain't drunk. I'm just drinking. 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Say, honey, hush. 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I'm just drinking.
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0: 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I don't care what the people thinking. I ain't drunk, I'm just drinking.
1: But you're so high.
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0: I don't believe you know when I'm high, baby. 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
1: But you're so high.
0: I haven't had a drop, baby, just from this drink. 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I want to pat you, baby, before I go. I'll be back tomorrow night and drink some more. I don't care what the people's thinking. I ain't drunk. I'm just drinking.
1: But you're so high.
0: Oh, no, baby, I ain't high at all.
1: But you're so high.

All right, Delta Rhythm Boys with, actually, Mildred Bailey with the Delta Rhythm Boys on deck of 1941 with Georgia on My Mind. Composed by Hoagy Carmichael and lyrics written by Stuart Correll in 1930. Before that, Lonnie the Cat with a chorus on RPM from 1954 with I Ain't Drunk. And we start off with the Five Stair Steps on Windy Sea from 1966 with Playgirl's Love. All right, let's continue now with Bobby Mitchell and the Toppers on Imperial 1954, Meant for Me.

0: All right. Unreleased Caprice on Gotham from 1954 with Milk and Gin. For that, Exactly Like You, the Caldwells on Rainbow. And from 1949. And we start off with Bobby Mitchell and the Toppers on Imperial from 54 with Meant for You. All right. We need to take care of some business, then we'll get back to the music. From the Community Bulletin Board, Virtual Wednesday, Laurel Hill East, will take place on June 3rd from 6:30 to 8 p.m. Via Zoom. 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

All right. Flamingos on Checker with an alternate take of Need Your Love from 1955. Before that, Baby by the Caribbeans on Brooks from 1961. And before that, the Cardinals on Atlantic from 51 with Shouldn't I Know. And we start off with the Capitans on Gotham from 1951 with Don't Believe What They Say About Me. All right, 7:03. You're listening to Bebop with Dr. Bob, and we're here every Monday night from 6 to 9. We got a couple more hours left. We're going to go with the old blues record of the week. This week, Robert Johnson from the ARC company on Vocalion, I think it was released, from 1937 with Hellhound on My Trail. There's not a lot known about Robert Johnson, and they didn't even know where he was buried for a while. But he's very influential, oddly enough. But here we go. Hellhound on My Trail.

All right, The Chateaus on Warner Brothers, 1958, with Satisfied. Before that, In the Midst of a Dream, Cats and the Fiddle on Bluebirds from 1940. And we start off with Robert Johnson on Vocalion from June of 37. He recorded it, didn't come out until September, with Hellhound on My Trail. Some people think it's his best. I think there's other stuff that's better, but good. That's Robert Johnson. He records twice. He records in 36 and 37 and then dies soon thereafter. The story of how he died is multifaceted. He gets stabbed by a woman and other possibilities as well. All right. Where am I going here? Let's go with the gospel record of the hour by request. The Sensational Nightingales on Peacock from 1952, A Sinner's Plea.

0: Right. Betty McLaren and the Striders. That's Betty with B-E-T-T-E, McLaren, M-A-C-L-A-U-R-I-N, on Derby from 1952 with I Won't Tell a Soul I Love You. Before that, the Clovers on Atlantic from 51 with Needless. And we start off with the sensational Nightingales on Peacock from 1952 with The Sinner's Plea. All right, we need to take care of some business. Then we'll get back to the music. 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

0: so much. 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
1: I love that song. Pearls, On Onyx, 1956, with Let's You and I Go Steady. Before that, Otis Rush on Cobra from 1957, with Love That Woman. And we started off with the Orioles on Jubilee from 52. I love this one, too. Just a Fool in Love. All right, it's about 7:34. You're listening to Bebop with Dr. Bob. I'm your host, Bob Smith. We're here every Monday night from 6 to 9. Let's continue with the demo of the week. This is Unreleased Five Embers for Gem. Probably were recorded from Lillian Claiborne's D.C. archive. But from 1954 with All Alone. Here we are.

All right, the Prisoners on Sun from 1953 with Baby Please. Before that, She's Mine, the Pentagons on Jamie from 61. And we started off with a rough Five Embers on Jim from 1954 with All Alone. All right, where are we going here? Let's continue now with the Pharaohs on Decca from 1958 with Shirley. Here we go.

0: All right. The question marks on Swing Time, really the Hollywood Flames. Different group on the other side, the Violinaires are on the other side. With we just had to go and get some more from 1954. And before that, I Never Dreamt. Madeline Green and the Three Varieties with Earl Hines Orchestra on Bluebird from 41. She records from like 40 to 50. And she records with her boys, with let me see, she starts out with who? Jimmy Munn and his orchestra on Varsity in 1940, and then Madeline Green and her boys with Earl Hines and his orchestra. She's only on one side there. And then she does six with Madeline Green and the Three Varieties, also with Earl Hines Orchestra. Then she does three for the Armed Forces Radio in 45 with Lionel Hampton's orchestra. And then probably her best is with the Magic Chords on Domino from in 1950. But she's good. She's good. It's that 40s pop type sound. Before that, we had the Pharaohs on Decca from 1958 with Shirley. All right, we need to take care of some business. Then we'll get back to the music. From the Community Bulletin Board, Trees Please is the topic of the Churchville Nature Center walk on Sunday, May 31st. 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

0: 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They specialize in the design and building of additions, basements, kitchens, and bathrooms. They also work on exterior projects such as decks, gazebos, screened porches, and more. Their focus extends to commercial and office remodeling and real estate development projects as well. 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That's N-E-U-D-E-C-K-E-R, Neudecker, for supporting community radio in the Delaware Valley.
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